cause she thinks she me when she driving this truck. Real over everything, on the enforce. Lit up the city when I got a torch. I went and got it, I didn't have a choice. I'm from the dirty, we took the north. Step on the, I can't show no remorse. Trading the streets when I jump out the porch.

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4: 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I'm posted on the corner, man. 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
11: The Word 120, the New King James Version of the Bible. Peter was an apostle. His apostleship was ordained by God. Jesus appointed the apostles to carry out the will of God. The apostles were not seeking to encourage anyone to follow them, which is why humility is so very important. A great example of Peter's humility can be found in the book of Acts chapter 10, where Peter had left Joppa and traveled to Caesarea. In verses 24 through 26, the Bible says, "And the following day," meaning the Jews and Gentiles who were with Peter, entered Caesarea. Now Cornelius was waiting for them and had called together his relatives and close friends. As Peter was coming in, Cornelius met him and fell down at his feet and worshiped him. But Peter lifted him up, saying, "Stand up. I myself am also a man." Peter could have taken advantage of an emotional Cornelius and lapped up the glorying of him like a dog laps up water. But Peter sent a strong message as if to say, "I am not the God of heaven and earth that we should worship. God is the Father. I am only a servant of His. Do not ever place anyone on a pedestal above the living God, and remember only Jesus died for the sins of all mankind." That every snippet, smidgen, scintilla of the glory belongs to God, and the same can be said about Jesus Christ. A great example as to why can be found in the words of the prophet Jeremiah chapter 10 and verse 23, which says, "O Lord, I know the way of man is not in himself. It is not a man who walks to direct his own steps."
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0: Praise the Lord, everybody. I'm Pastor Randall K. Landers, Sr. Dove Chapel Full Gospel Baptist Church. The church is located at the south end of Red Bank Road on the curve as you approach the Burdett Park entrance. Dove Chapel is a church where all are welcome. And the edification of the saints and the evangelism of the sinner is priority.
1: 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If you believe that your rights have been violated, contact the Human Relations Commission at 436-4927. 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
2: 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It's Big Lotto. 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
1: Oh, God.
0: It's Friday night.
1: What's up?
0: I ain't home.
1: Let's go.
0: I pull my shots, cause now I'm drinking along. I'm outside again, cause I hate it home. It's giving her face.
1: Hey.
0: Yeah, her face. Hey. It's giving her face.
1: Hey.
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0: the life in the world, baby. 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It's not enough. Few solid left, but it's not enough. Few that are really stacked, but it's not enough. Say you bigger than myself, but it's not enough. I get on it. Yeah, somebody gotta do it.
1: I made them.
0: Yeah, somebody gotta do it.
1: I say the cheap ass.
0: Watch go it.

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1: What's happening, man?
0: Hey, man, somebody want a copy of that mix?
1: Hey, man, hit me up on all social media platforms at DJ Monte, M-O-N-T-A-Y, man, you know, and I might see the mix and send you something.
2: 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You know what I'm saying? 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
3: Yo, Mrs. Incognito, I ain't gonna hold you. The soccer stage is heating up right now. For example, South Africa made history yesterday, beating South Korea 1-0 to reach the knockout stage for the first time ever. Thapelo Moseko scored the biggest goal in South African soccer history, while South Korea is officially eliminated after entering the tournament with knockout expectations. Mexico completed a perfect 3-0-0 group stage with a 3-0 win over Czechia. And now they move into the knockout round on a 3-match winning streak, and Czechia officially eliminated. Brazil topped their group with a 3-0 win over Scotland. Vinicius Junior scored twice to reach 4 goals in a tournament, becoming the first Brazilian since the 2002 legends to score in all 3 group stage matches, and Scotland officially eliminated. Switzerland beat Canada 2-1 with Jonathan David scoring Canada's first goal of the tournament. Switzerland wins the group, while Canada will still advance but miss the chance to secure a home knockout match as co-host. Morocco survived chaos to beat Haiti 4-2 after an early own goal, sending Morocco into back-to-back knockout rounds after their 2022 semifinal run. And Bosnia-Herzegovina beat Qatar 3-1, eliminating Qatar from the tournament and keeping Bosnia alive as a likely third-place qualifier with a possible round of 32 matchup looming against the United States. Now turning to today's slate, all on FS1 and Fox across the day, the Ivory Coast meets Caraco in Philadelphia. Germany faces Ecuador at MetLife Stadium. Germany is unbeaten and yet to concede many quality chances, so they're really looking like a title contender right now. Japan battles Sweden in Arlington at AT&T Stadium, one of the most even matches of the day with major knockout implications. Tunisia takes on the Netherlands in Kansas City at Arrowhead Stadium. Paraguay meets Australia in Santa Clara at Levi Stadium. And the last game of the night, the United States faces Turkey at SoFi Stadium. The U.S. is 2-0-0 and chasing a perfect group stage for a 9-point finish and top seeding. By the end of the night, the knockout pitcher tightens and the margin for error completely disappears. All right, that does it for me. That's been your Posted on the Corner Sports Minute with the playmaker Hollywood Zay. For this story, scores, and more, head on over to postitonthecorner.com. 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And God, give me a follow one time, gang, at Hollywood Zay.
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2: Ha. Post it on the corner. Ha. Ha.

What's up, y'all? It's your boy, Mario. And I want to send a big shout out to my bro, Incognito, and of course, DJ Mrs. for having the number one show in the city. Y'all keeping the energy live, the best show in the city, best energy. Let's keep it going, man. Love y'all.

0: 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Big Master P vibe, no limit. Ballin' hard on another hemisphere. Somebody tell them people Mr. Hem is here.
1: Whoa, whoa, whoa, whoa, whoa, whoa.
0: Mr. Hem is here.
1: Whoa, whoa, whoa, whoa.

0: Hemisphere. Somebody tell them people Mr. Hem is here.
1: Whoa, whoa, whoa, whoa, whoa, whoa.
0: Mr. Hem is here.
1: Whoa, whoa, whoa, whoa, whoa, whoa.
0: Mr. Hem.
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5: Hi, this is Andrea.
1: 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I got some trivia for you, sis. You ready?
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1: In the alphabet song, how many letters are in between L and S?
5: 13.
6: Hey, I wouldn't have no job without you listening, baby. Thank you.
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5: Jackie.
1: In the alphabet song, how many letters are between L and S?
5: L and S?
1: Mm-hmm.
6: Don't worry, I'll wait.
1: Ooh, you was close. Ah, you was close. Call us back. 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
5: Okay.
6: Playing number one game show on the radio. Who is this?
5: Hello.
6: Hey, what's your name?
5: It's Tania.
1: In the alphabet song, how many letters are between L and S?
5: How many letters are between
1: L?
5: L.
1: Mm-hmm. And S.
5: Oh, that's a good one.
1: Thank you, sister. Thank you. Let me know it was a good one. Thank you.
5: How many letters
6: are
5: between L and N?
6: No. She said A and C. Keep on turning up,
1: baby. Call us back,
6: babe. Thank you, boo.
8: Ooh, got your way.
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1: No shade.
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0: 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Ooh.

0: PMTC. Who is this?
1: First go.
2: I feel like you done called us before. You called us before.
1: You know it.
2: I know that's right. I remember that name. Okay, look, I got some trivia for you. You ready?
1: I'm ready.
2: In the alphabet song, how many letters are between L and S?
1: M and what?
2: L, the letter L and S. How many letters are in between those?
1: Seven.
2: Damn, bro, you was close.
0: Hey, good shot, Briscoe.
2: Call us back,
0: keep
2: baby.
0: Keep turned up, cuz. Post it on the cutter. Who is this?
3: Hello, this is Lexi.
2: In the alphabet song, how many letters are in between L and S?
0: Goodness gracious, missus.
2: It's on Google, I promise. That's where I be getting my trivia from.
0: This is crazy. Hey, friend, if I would have known she was going to ask this hard question, I wouldn't even picked up the phone, folks. Yeah, please.
3: Oh, my God.
0: You got to answer. I'm trying to buy you some time.
2: Yes, baby.

0: big dose of my death. Haven't decided just yet. Yeah. 40 was such a bang. All of my ops, they des. Please don't put me to the test. They tryna get back on the net. I'm tryna get back in the flesh. Yeah.
1: Truly Incognito.
2: Hey, kisses, DJ Misses.
1: If you got us turned up, we love you for that.
2: Hey, nah, for real. And if you got to step away from the radio,
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2: Oh, all right.
3: This is Chloe
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1: I've been scrolling, felt like I missed something.
2: You know I got some tea for you.
5: Who did it? Who done it? And who needs to quit it? 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
2: Okay, let's get into it real quick. Tea for you. 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
7: I believe in face-to-face. I believe in conversation. 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Because he knows better.
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7: And I think there is a filter of the phone creates a situation both where people just say kind of crazy stuff that they would never say
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2: Yeah, I forgot. Where Barack Obama from?
1: Shot town.
2: Okay. He don't play. He said very tastefully, oh, he know not to play with me in my face. He know exactly where to keep it, and that's online. So I do appreciate how gracefully the Obamas handle situations, especially ones with having to do with Trump. So, you know, I continue to keep you updated on that as that unfolds. You need to recap. You already know we can go. Post it on thecorner.com. 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
6: Net talking about he a shark, but that fish should get fried too. Yo ass died too, but thank you, Superman. 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Then get wet as the Hoover Dam. 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
1: What's up?
2: Man, new music coming out tomorrow.
1: What's dropping?
2: You got the King of the South, T.I.'s dropping his final solo album, Kill the King.
1: Mm-hmm.
2: It's a classic album, in my personal opinion.
1: I can't wait to hear it.
2: I don't know who else dropping tomorrow.
1: Me either.
2: Well,
1: I ain't heard too much of anything. I'm not going to lie to you.
2: Hudo dropped last week. She dropped a song called Tippy Toes.
1: I like that. That was a good record.
2: I like that song.
1: He Glock dropped.
2: Yes, he did. Project X. That's a solid one. I ain't made it all the way through that Key Glock yet, but you know we going to paper route being that one up.
1: But right now, I'm ready for that T.I., but the Versus battle, I think the Versus battle is tonight between B2K and Pretty Ricky.
2: Who you got?
3: I ain't going to lie to you. And it's only because I have a relationship with one of the albums. I think Pretty Ricky is going to surprise a lot of people.
1: Yeah.
3: Can't sleep on B2K, because let it be known.
1: Yeah.
3: Blueprint of what black boy bands post 2000 look like.
1: For sure.
3: Mm-hmm. But let's be clear. The B-sides that Pretty Ricky has are A-hits for everyone else.
1: He's not doing any solo records. He's going straight Pretty Ricky.
3: Okay.
1: He's not doing no solo records at all. Because he knows that B2K is probably going to do a Morian's record.
3: And they're very limited. Because they only, two
1: I'm
3: albums?
1: I'm a true B2K fan. No, they got
3: three.
1: They got three.
3: Okay.
1: They include a lot of the You Got Served soundtrack that's they signed.
3: Touche.
2: Who you going with, DJ Mrs.?
1: Yeah, I know I love a Morian, but I'm going to have to go Pretty Ricky. Only because, you know, they gave a lot more bodies to work before they decided to go their ways. B2K didn't

0: Chicago. Post it on the corner, on the corner, on the corner.
1: I go by the name of Incognito.
2: I'm DJ Missy.
1: And the weekend has officially started.
2: Child, thank you.
1: Know what we like to do.
2: What's
1: on
2: up?
1: Thursdays, we kick the weekend off.
2: Early.
1: And we at the spot tonight.
2: I don't care about none of that. Have my hookah ready.
1: Hey, if you want to know where the spot at, tap in with us. We'll add you to the close friends on Instagram.
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3: This your girl Alexis Finley, the R&B boss, repping H-Town. And I'm posted on the corner with Incognito.
1: All right, DJ Mrs. I didn't expect it to go like that in the game last night.
2: I didn't either, but good thing we don't got to talk about it, though.
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5: Yo, Mrs. Incognito, I ain't gonna hold you. The soccer stage is heating up right now. For example, South Africa made history yesterday, beating South Korea 1-0 to reach the knockout stage for the first time ever. Thapelo Moseko scored the biggest goal in South African soccer history, while South Korea is officially eliminated after entering the tournament with knockout expectations. Mexico completed a perfect 3-0-0 group stage with a 3-0 win over Czechia. And now they move into the knockout round on a 3-match winning streak, and Checha officially eliminated. Brazil topped their group with a 3-0 win over Scotland. Vinicius Junior scored twice to reach 4 goals in a tournament, becoming the first Brazilian since the 2002 legends to score in all 3 group stage matches, and Scotland officially eliminated. Switzerland beat Canada 2-1 with Jonathan David scoring Canada's first goal of the tournament. Switzerland wins the group, while Canada will still advance but miss the chance to secure a home knockout match as co-host. Morocco survived chaos to beat Haiti 4-2 after an early own goal, sending Morocco into back-to-back knockout rounds after their 2022 semifinal run. And Bosnia-Herzegovina beat Qatar 3-1, eliminating Qatar from the tournament and keeping Bosnia alive as a likely third-place qualifier with a possible round of 32 matchup looming against the United States. Now turning to today's slate, all on FS1 and Fox across the day. The Ivory Coast meets Caraco in Philadelphia. Germany faces Ecuador at MetLife Stadium. Germany is unbeaten and yet to concede many quality chances, so they really looking like a title contender right now. Japan battles Sweden in Arlington at AT&T Stadium, one of the most even matches of the day with major knockout implications. Tunisia takes on the Netherlands in Kansas City at Arrowhead Stadium. Paraguay meets Australia in Santa Clara at Levi Stadium. And the last game of the night, the United States faces Turkey at SoFi Stadium. The U.S. is 2-0-0 and chasing a perfect group stage for a 9-point finish and top seeding. By the end of the night, the knockout picture tightens and the margin for error completely disappears. All right, that does it for me. That's been your Posted on the Corner Sports Minute with the playmaker Hollywood Zay. For this story, scores, and more, head on over to postedonthecorner.com. 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And God, give me a follow one time, gang, at Hollywood Zay.
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14: Cause I'm grown. If he ain't right, he get out the bar. Oh, wow. Give me that. Got me mad. Me real good like you mad. Yeah. 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Ooh. He might be my next baby dad. 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We can't touch. 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Come next time. Next time. 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

0: 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Like I said, bro, folks over there talking about coming to get you, bro.
1: What you said?
0: Man, like I said, that shit ain't got nothing to do with me, guys.
1: Nah, I don't feel like you standing on business.

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3: 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Ha.

0: Put me in a place on the map, cause I'm him. Never chase bread, chase the vision. Make your word when you see it, be the business. No cap, God am a witness. Success feel better, independent. 9-11 at the Valley, Adelaide. Big Master P vibe, no limit. Ballin' hard on another hemisphere. Somebody tell them people Mr. Hem is here.
1: Whoa, whoa, whoa, whoa, whoa, whoa.
0: Mr. Hem is here.
1: Whoa, whoa, whoa, whoa, whoa, whoa.
0: Mr. Hem.
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3: What's up, everybody? This is Pastor Mike Jr. And there's a word that should come to mind and make you smile. It's called incognito. Incognito means I'm able to be in a room, but not in a room. It means I'm able to move, but people may not detect me. And if somebody listening to me right now, you're frustrated because you're asking for popularity, but you don't know how to manage the seasons of being incognito. Incognito does not mean I don't have it. It means I don't have to flaunt it. It means I am who I am and I'm comfortable in my own skin. So every time you tune on to Incognito, you're not just listening to music. You're not just vibing with your favorite people. What you're saying is that I'm going to be the person in my family who can win and remain humble. Win and not be over the top. Win and just remain who I am. Don't let anybody rush you. It's a generation of people who are rising who are going to be blessed and still know how to be incognito.
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Now.

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1: You ain't even telling me what this ain't.
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Now.

0: everywhere I go. 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
1: Who you with?
0: On the couch with my favorite sinner. I was about to, but you convinced us. 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Even if

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0: ting drinking is very bad. 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
1: Yeah. 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

this motion I'm having. 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Now,

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1: Run that back, Turbo.

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0: Charlamagne Tha God. Envy is not here, but Lauren LaRosa is, and we got some special guests here. They have a new documentary, Declarations, Black Americans in the Revolutionary War. Sesha Joy Moon is here. Good morning. Sesha, I'm sorry. Sesha Joy Moon, director Stacey Holman and producer Maya Tepler. Did I pronounce that right?
1: You sure did.
0: Okay. Yeah. It's crazy because I know your name.
2: But crazy. And know you.
1: But never calls me that because he called me Dr. Moon.
0: Dr. Moon.
1: Mm. He's never said my first name.
0: That is very true.
1: I appreciate you putting some respect on that doctor.
3: Exactly. A real doctor.
2: That's right. I know that's right. Stop playing. I know that's right.
4: You have a dissertation.
1: Oh, you want to know about it? It's on ProQuest, available for review.
4: Last time I asked that question,
1: the intersection of race and gender and the career mobility patterns of Black women in federal service to senior executive service.
2: Yes. Mm. Man.
0: Okay, Dr. Moon. Now, they have a documentary, Declarations, Black Americans in the Revolutionary War. It comes out on my birthday, actually, at 10 p.m. on PBS. Tell them what the film is about.
5: Well, this film is very special because we know this year is America's 250. Mm-hmm. However, we are looking at through the lens of enslaved when we meet them and eventually freed Black men and women who are exercising those tenets of equality, life, liberty, and the pursuit of happiness. Mm. So we're following them starting in the 1700s up into the end of the 1700s and how they gained their freedom.
6: You know, but I've been thinking about the America's 250 because all of the cable news channels are like everybody's documentaries and these celebrations that are happening. And the other day I was thinking about it, like, I don't know why I don't feel attached to that. Yeah. Even though I'm here, my ancestors, we deserve to feel like that, but I don't feel attached to that at all.
5: Well, I mean, and that's rightfully so, because when the framers of the Declaration wrote it, they did not have us in mind. They were thinking about free and independent states, as one of our scholars talks about. I mean, there was John Adams, you know, he was, you know, Massachusetts, so he was interested in freedom for Black people, but most of them, it was about independent states. It was about seceding from the British, and it was not about what we, you know, hold true, which is those tenets, life, liberty, and pursuit of happiness.
0: I'd be wondering if these stories are so important to the founding of America, why did most of us never learn about it in school?
1: It's something that when we had our world premiere last weekend, everyone came up to us at the end, regardless of race, and was like, I had no idea about these stories. Mm-hmm. You think about it, we learn about the Revolutionary War, like what, three times, like elementary school, middle school, high school. And every time we basically learn the same thing. And I'm sure we all came out of it with the same thing, like George Washington was president. We won, British bad, Americans good. And we get none of the nuance. But really, these foundational documents, the enslaved people that we're covering, and well, eventually free people that we're featuring in our film, they embody those tenets more than George Washington could have ever imagined.
3: Mm-hmm. Yeah, for sure. My favorite character is from my hometown. His name is Abraham Peyton Skipwith. This is a Black man who is in the rooms with the founding generation at the time. He's hearing about concepts of life, liberty, being oppressed. It's a very interesting juxtaposition of his life. But when you talk about things we never learned about, I mean, this is the first recorded Black Virginian with a will. He executes the will in 1799, and he wills to his descendants a home, parcels of land, gold, silver, horse buggy, gives instructions to manumit his descendants and educate his granddaughter. And it's just a narrative that you don't hear about what it meant to be Black and find agency during the American Revolution. And what I find is that while Abraham Peyton Skipwith is a founding father of Jackson Ward, there are Abraham Peyton Skipwiths and Jackson Wards all over this country just kind of waiting to be found. So my hope is that through this film, that it actually will inspire and activate people like you, Lauren, to want to be able to connect to our stories because we helped found this joint.
0: That's right. Yeah. Like, what do you hope the documentary motivates people to do and feel?
5: I want people just to know that, first of all, Black folks were active. They had agency in the 1700s. I want them to understand and know that this document still holds true, at least those parts of it. It's very contentious as you read the latter part of it. But we are all entitled to equality. We all are entitled to life, liberty, and happiness. We all are pursuing that. And we can do that without defaming or disrespecting or even holding others back to attain those. So I want people to be I hope people to be educated, hope them to be curious. I hope them to be excited and understand that this is our country. When I say our, I mean Black people. I mean all people of color. And
3: can I add one thing? I also hope that people walk away understanding the importance of public media.
5: Yes.
3: this is a local story that is now being engaged at a national level. Mm-hmm. PBS has been a key partner in this work alongside with VPM, who is the production company behind this. And I feel as though at a time, you know, we're telling a Black story about four Black forgotten, four mothers and four fathers, mm-hmm. and they are airing this the week of 4th of July. That was a committed choice to make. Mm-hmm. And so I think that, you know, at a time when public media is being defunded, mm-hmm. the fact that PBS is still putting their full weight behind this film, I also hope that it inspires people to donate and to give, because this is how our stories get told.
6: Mm-hmm. To the everyday person who's going to watch this doc, right, and be educated, you just brought up public media. A lot of people, I don't even know, even when they hear about the fight, if they understand what the difference is between like a PBS versus like other places that have like different rules around what they can do and how they put things out. Can you explain that for people?
3: Well, I will say, for one of the things that we were talking about today, is that public media is about truth telling, no censorship, mm-hmm. and really fact-based narratives and content creation. Mm-hmm. But I will say, I think people now know what PBS is a little bit from the Meg Thee Stallion situation. Yeah. PBS became kind of popping out there.
6: Well, they know what PBS is, but I don't know if until some of the things now, people really understood why it was like so important for us to, like, it's almost like a foundation of like our freedom to a certain extent when it comes to media. But I don't think people understood that until now.
3: Lauren, that's a good soundbite.
6: Yeah. Oh, thank you.
1: PBS is going to love that. Yeah,
6: I mean, as me working in media and now that I'm older, mm-hmm. I know for me being younger and thinking of PBS, and now that I'm older, I even understand it a little bit differently now. So that's what I was kind of getting at.
1: Oh, I love that.
5: I mean, PBS, when you look at what it started, children's program.
7: Mm-hmm. I remember Reading Rainbow.
5: Exactly. Yeah. I mean, it really, and you look at all these other offshoots of networks and mm-hmm. shows, PBS was the beginning of that. Cooking show. It was the brand.
7: Right. Yeah. Sesame Street.
5: Mm-hmm. I was, okay, Mr. Rogers and Electric Company.
1: Mr. Rogers.
2: Oh my gosh. Mr. Rogers is what Miss Rachel is to the kids these days. Yes. That was my Miss Rachel back in the day.
6: Yeah. But there's such a revolutionary, like with Sesame Street and it being

0: The Breakfast Club.
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0: Jess Hilarious, Charlamagne Tha God. We are the Breakfast Club. Lauren Rose is here as well. We're still kicking it with Dr. Cisha Joy Moon, Stacey Holman, Maya Tepler, and Alfonso David. The new documentary, Declarations, Black Americans and the Revolutionary War, is out right now. Charlamagne?
1: Why did y'all feel AI was necessary to tell a more complete story?
2: Well, I'm not, respect to recreations, I'm not a big recreation fan. And, you know, there's obviously some incredible animators. However, we had the opportunity to work with a fine artist, and we wanted to continue to use his style throughout. And also, too, it helped with the budget, you know, full transparency, you know,
3: PBS.
2: I think PBS, you know. So it was a tool that we used creatively, but also helped us with our budget.
1: I think it makes sense, especially when you're dealing with historical figures or like fictional characters. The only problem I have with AI is with actual real things going on now.
2: Yeah.
1: Like, but for the history, it's just like, yeah, I need that visual kind of to connect the dots.
3: And it's for PBS's first time doing it.
2: Yeah. I mean, to this degree, they did one other project, but this is the first one. And they have a whole, I mean, to PBS's credit, we went through the ringer, but they have a whole document that explains the process. We had a historian, Stephen Seals, who's also historical interpreter, look at all of the visuals to make sure that everything was historically accurate.
1: How do you balance historical accuracy with the need to make history feel alive, I guess, for the new audiences?
3: Well, I think one thing important that we're dealing with this particular subject matter is the materials don't exist. There aren't the paintings. We had to come up with some way to do it, whether it be animation or AI animation or recreations. And so, you know, I think, and we had a lot of discussions in the beginning because the depictions of Black people at the time were offensive. Like, how do we breathe life into this in a way that feels honest, but also beautiful and an agency? So, you know, I think we did do that. And I think in terms of balancing history with a reimagining is you have to do PBS. The bar for research is
2: high,
3: very high.
2: Accuracy.
3: It's very high. And, you know, we've both worked for many different networks, and I can say it drove me crazy, but the rigor with which we had to, you know, show our historical foundation for everything we did, it's unparalleled.
4: But can I say one thing about that? You know, me and my sister are subjects in the film. And when I saw the AI creation of Skipwith, I was boohooing in the in the theater because we talked about his will, but like one of my favorite parts of his will is that he told one of his sons, take 10 of my suits. And I was like, hold on, 10 of your suits?
1: Wow.
4: It's $17.99. You got more than 10 suits?
1: Yeah, 10 suits.
4: And they had, there's an image of him standing in front of his home, and he just looks like he has pride, like he has freedom, and that he has his own agency. And I appreciate seeing that on film because I didn't have to imagine it.
2: Mm-hmm.
4: They gave me something to be able to act, you know, to react to. But I will say one thing about Skipwith, a story that is so disheartening, and the film goes through this. You know, this man had this will. He had very explicit instructions for his family. Home stays in the family's custody for over 100 years, passed his hands to another family. And then because of Interstate 95, the home is removed from the community because the highway goes right through the nation's first historically registered Black urban neighborhood. And they move the home to a former tobacco plantation belonging to the Confederate Army. And so part of the film is also recreating and reestablishing that historic site. And so the AI, what I love that Stacey and Maya did was it's so many mediums within the film. You have research, you have primary artifacts, you have AI, you have a live accounting of a research project for reparations. And so I think, and you have interviews. I mean, you just have so many mediums of content. So that we hope that all audiences can kind of walk away and feel like it's an enjoyable viewing experience. I know I did.
2: I hope so.
4: Yeah, you did great.
1: I guess we can end with what's the biggest lie Americans tell themselves about the Revolutionary War that you hope this documentary, you know, dispels?
4: Can I chime in?
1: Yeah.
4: For me, it's not about the Revolutionary War. It's just about the founding of the country and that we were here. We were a part of it. We were active architects in our own right.
2: It was a secession document. That's what it was.
4: Yeah.
2: Not a freedom, but a secession.
5: Mm. That it was for the people.
6: You gotta throw your fist up when you say that. Maya has been in cultural competency training.
7: Exactly.
6: She
7: knows
6: she was not.
7: It was like she wanted to, but she was like, I don't know.
8: I'm in spirit, my fist is up.
3: Well, before I came on, a friend said, you have an opportunity to go viral in a very bad way.
7: I've been seeing you being careful with the whole energy. She took the hair behind the ear and paused for a second. Yeah, I'm like, I know every time right. Charlamagne asked the question, she's like, I appreciate it. I really do. I love it. America ain't done that. No, you are here. What you think, Alonzo?
9: The biggest lie that we're told is that we're less than. Is that people of color and black people are less than. That's what we are trained and told over and over and over again. And trying to deconstruct that and dissect that is the journey. And that's why this film is so important, because it helps deconstruct that lie and show people that we were actually integral to this thing that we call the Declaration of Independence.
1: That's right. Well, Alfonso, Maya, Stacy, Dr. Moon, thank you for joining us. Declarations, Black Americans in the Revolutionary War, June 29th, 10 p.m. on PBS.
9: And also July 3rd, 11 a.m. at the Global Black Economic Forum at the Essence Festival. If folks are there, please come and see.
3: Yes.
1: Where's it at?
9: It'll be in the Great Hall in the Convention Center.
1: All right.
7: Great Hall in the Convention Center.
1: All right. It's the Breakfast Club.
7: Yes.

0: Miami need hotel rooms. Told you that they love you, but they fell through. So you shot in 42, cause you. Hey, then you throwing on that dress, cause you see through. Yeah, talking out of shit that you done been through. Yeah, texting me and say I need.
1: I be yelling out. DJ Envy, Jess Hilarious, Charlamagne the God.
2: What is the Breakfast Club?
3: Y'all are wild.
4: Danger.
5: You're a bit unpredictable.
6: What?
7: With gang gang.
8: Y'all done came a long way.
7: With gang gang.
9: Ask the question that need to be answered, okay?
10: This was a morning show, for God's sake.
11: I like this show.
10: Wake up. Now let's begin.
12: Boom, ba boom.
13: Yo. Jess Hilarious.
9: Wake that ass up.
13: Charlamagne is out. What's up, Lauren?
14: Hey, good morning, Jess. Ooh, you got the tatas out, girl.
9: You know what I'm saying? Because we have a very exciting episode today, so.
13: Yo, where the hell are you going?
9: What you mean?
14: Exactly.
9: I'm going away with my man after the show. Don't play with me like that.
13: Oh, okay. I was about to say.
14: I'm like, now, just you be looking good, but baby, I don't know what is going on this morning at 5 a.m.
9: Yes, yeah, and I'm here different. By myself.
14: You must have had a good morning this morning. You had a good morning this morning?
9: Very good last night and very good this morning, yes.
13: Because I'm feeling uncomfortable and awkward. I'm going to Human Resources. I'm going to Human Resources.
14: I know that's right. Husband, all right,
13: watch. When I start wearing my ass out, and let y'all know how y'all feel, when I just start walking around with my ass out hanging all over the place.
9: You Charlamagne going to be bricked up. It ain't us you got to worry about.
13: You are right. Well, how are you guys feeling? This is Friday. Of course, this is our last day until vacation. We go on vacation next week. Charlamagne took the day already. He's starting to celebrate his birthday already.
9: Listen,
13: so I know he's
9: not playing.
13: I know he went to go get his wax. I know he went to get his nails done, his feet done, and he's about to enjoy his birthday. So salute to Charlamagne.
9: Yes.
13: What are you guys doing for vacay? Anything?
9: Man, listen, I told you I'm planning to host the 4th of July at my house. I usually don't have nobody at my house because I don't like everybody's kids, even my cousins and stuff.
13: Okay.
9: But I'm going to do it this year because my daughter is about to be 2. I got a bunch of little cousins and friends with little kids. So I'm going to host. We're going to have some adult activity. We got activities for the kids, house big enough for them to be on they side, we on our side. And this weekend, me and my husband are just like, soaking up each other. Like, we're we're going to date this weekend.
13: We've been so busy.
9: Both of us, so we haven't been able to enjoy each other. So
13: you need that every once in a while.
9: Absolutely.
13: Yeah, so I'm out in Phoenix. I'm going to be back in Phoenix in New York, which is about a 4.5-5 hour flight. My daughters have their nationals here, so they'll be dancing, but my other kids are home with Madison and my parents, so I'm going to be flying back and forth for vacation, so it's going to be just enjoying the kids, and this is like one of the biggest nationals where the kids really get busy and dance, so I just landed. They're still sleeping. Everybody's still sleeping, so tomorrow they start, well, today they start, and I'm excited. You know, I just love to watch them dance.
9: Yes,
13: I love to watch them get busy, and then I'll fly back to New York to see Jackson do basketball and soccer. So it's a lot. It's going to be traveling back and forth. But
9: we'll get some
14: you
9: rest.
14: You must have the wrong sport. That's how you know your kids be busy.
13: They do everything.
14: What sport is it today?
13: They do everything. And what are you doing? I know you in L.A., right?
14: Yeah, I'm in L.A. BET Awards weekend is already kicking off, so I'll be here all weekend. And today we have the pop-up shopping event at the Beverly Center, so I'll be there from 3 to 6 today. And, you know, just running around to all the festivities before Sunday, before we hit the red carpet live on Sunday.
13: That is right. That's all right. Well, let's get the show cracking. Young M.A. will be joining us this morning.
14: Who?
13: Young M.A.
9: Boy, what? Oh, my God, really?
14: Just for dating.
13: You got
14: date
13: a huge crush on Young M.A. And just, you are a married woman.
9: No, absolutely. No, absolutely. Married, happily married. Love my husband down. But listen, let me tell you something. She has an aura about her. You just, you don't even got to be gay. She can walk past you and you'd be like, oh, my God, what the hell just happened? And you'd be straight. You'd be like, what just happened? You don't even know. Then you see her walk down the street.
13: Ooh.
9: Yes, and that's exactly how you be. Like, ooh. And she's turning around like, what you say? I'm like, nothing. Go ahead.
13: Also, Beanie Man will be joining us. Dancehall legend Beanie Man will be joining us. They're actually both performing this Sunday at the Barclays Center in Brooklyn for Wildin' Out. So if you're in the area and you want to go to a dope show, a dope date night, Wildin' Out is this Sunday if you're in the tri-state area. I'll be DJing. I'm actually flying back for that, too. So I'll be here for
14: everywhere.
13: A little bit. Yeah, I'm everywhere this week. So, but let's get the show cracking. Of course, get it off your chest. 800-585-1051. You could call us up right now. We got front page news next. And let's start off the show with some Pretty Ricky.
9: No!
14: That Versus last night. I went to the Versus last night, y'all, when I landed.
9: I need to hear all about it.
14: We
13: and they said Pretty Ricky killed him. We'll talk about it. It's The Breakfast Club. Good morning.

0: ANV, Jess Hilarious, Charlamagne Tha God. We are the Breakfast Club. Let's get in some front page news. All right, now let's talk FIFA. Now, Netherlands beat Tunisia. I think that's her name.
1: Tunisia.
2: No.
0: Tunisia? What's it called?
2: They said it way different this morning when they were practicing.
0: Tunisia. I know, yes, I heard Tunisia. It too, but I don't know any of these countries. All right, they won 3-1. Tunisia. Now, USA lost to Turkey 3-2. Australia tied Paraguay 0-0. Sweden and Japan tied. And Ecuador beat Germany 2-1. Now, also, if you're a Charlotte Hornets fan, it looks like you just lost LaMelo Ball. LaMelo Ball and Josh Green were traded to the Minnesota Timberwolves for Naz Reid. So it looks like Ant-Man and LaMelo Ball will be playing with each other. All right, what's up, Lauren?
2: Yes, good morning. So we're going to talk about the Supreme Court this morning, because the Supreme Court has handed President Trump a major immigration win that could affect hundreds of thousands of Haitians living in the United States. So let's talk about it. In a 6-3 decision, the court said that Trump's administration can end temporary protected status, or TPS, for Haiti. TPS is a program that allows people from countries dealing with natural disasters, violence, or other crises to legally live and work in the U.S. So that means around 350,000 Haitians who have been living and working here legally in the U.S. could eventually use their protections if they don't have any other legal way to stay in the country. They could become subject to deportation. So let's hear some audio from the chair of the Haitian Bridge Alliance.
3: Very devastating, and I hope we stop talking about it as the Trump administration won or someone won, because right now America lost. There are going to be a lot of jobs that are open and a lot of people in home health care industries that are not going to receive any service because their providers are going to be removed from the United States. There are a lot of people who are going to die and suffer because of the account of this. So I wish this court was more of a court of equity than they say they were a court of policy right now. So I am the chair of the Haitian Bridge Alliance, which is the United States organization that represents these Haitians before the Supreme Court. And we have made the argument that not just his comments, but also in the writings and just recently, even the discovered emails from Kristi Noem about the clear conversations they've made about Haitians and Black immigrants in general, when you even look at the refugee policy. And this court has said, even with that information, there's nothing for us to do here.
2: Yeah, so this ruling could also affect about 6,000 immigrants from Syria whose TPS protections could also be ended.
0: Yeah, I was listening to the mayor of New York City, Mamdani, saying we stand with the Haitians. But the problem with that is when they say stand, what does that mean?
1: Yeah.
0: Right? Because like, how can you protect them? You know, and it's sad because, I mean, there's especially the Miami and New York population where they have the highest, largest Haitian populations in the U.S., right? They said Florida has over 600,000 and New York has 200,000. So it's like, even though we say we stand, what can we do? How can we help out, right? With this court thing, does that mean that they're going to start kind of doing like with ICE and grabbing Haitians and Syrians and start sending them back? Like, I wonder how it works from there, because this is effed up.
2: Yeah, it is. We'll just have to kind of keep everyone updated as things develop, and hope for the best for these people now that are having to question what their protection will look like. Now, moving over to Venezuela, because there was an earthquake there, there's a state of emergency that is remaining in effect in Venezuela after two powerful earthquakes rocked the country Wednesday night. So there are at least 235 people reported as dead, more than 4,000 are injured. And rescue crews are still searching through collapsed buildings and raising fears that the death toll will continue to rise. An entire neighborhood has been destroyed. Tons of neighborhoods have been destroyed. So parts of the country are still without power and cell phone service. And many families spent last night sleeping outside sleeping outside, afraid that more buildings would come down. I can't imagine. Now, Trump is saying that the United States will send help. Let's take a listen.
4: We took over Venezuela in less than one day, and the oil is flowing, and we're getting along with them great. We're going to, by the way, help them with their big. They had a tremendous earthquake last night that you read about, massive in Caracas. But we're going to help them out. But we did that, and
0: that's so crazy. The first thing that he says the oil. The first thing he says is we took over Venezuela in one day. That's the first thing you say after that country just had a huge tragedy. Not the first thing it should be. I feel bad. I'm sorry. Condolences.
1: Yeah.
0: I apologize. Let's try to help as much as possible. The first thing that the president says on his mind is the oil. We took over that country.
1: It's that power.
0: And I hope when he says he's going to help, I pray that it's going to be more than throwing paper towels at the people of Venezuela. I pray it's more than that.
2: Yeah, it was crazy. Never gonna live that moment down. Them paper towels.
1: Yeah, mm-hmm. Because the two main hospitals over there are overwhelmed, and they have like a lack of medical supplies is what I'm looking at right now. Like their hospitals are full. They can't take any more people, and they ran out of supplies. They're running out of medical supplies.
0: Yeah, it's just certain things you can't prepare for, and when it's an act of God like that, it's nothing you can do, right? You can be doing your normal day, whether it's sleeping, whether it's teaching your kids, whether it's going to work, and this happens. There's nothing you can do. But this is the time when we got to make sure we stand together and actually help. I've seen Red Cross, and I see a bunch of different agencies saying that, you know, they need the basics, whether it's feminine products, whether it's paper towels, it's toilet paper, it is food, or whatever that you can send and help. Mm-hmm. Just check your local Red Cross to see how you can help if that, you know, if you feel it in your heart.
1: Right.
2: Yeah. And I mean, I know that we are talking about this, but you guys have mentioned it. But in the notes here, I just wanted to mention that again, that the U.S. is saying, according to, you know, Trump and everyone over here, that we do plan to send the search and rescue teams and medical supplies and humanitarian aid to Venezuela. But, you know, we'll see how that pans out. And hopefully, oh my God, that we can help some people over there.
0: Mm-hmm. All right.
1: Spain is helping a lot too.
0: Oh. All right. So sad. And that's front page news. Now get it off your chest. 800-585-1051. If you need to vent, phone lines are wide open. Holler at us right now. It's a Friday. Let us know what you're doing this week. And again, 800-585-1051. Get it off your chest. It's The Breakfast Club. Good morning.
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1: Once again, going back in.
2: 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Back to the world's most dangerous morning show, The Breakfast Club.

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2: Hello, who's this?
3: Hello, this is Shakira.
2: Hey, Shakira.
3: Good morning,
2: Shakira.
3: Yes.
2: Good morning. Get it off your chest.
3: Good morning. I'm just calling to celebrate my baby. She's in the running to be Tyler of the Year.
2: Okay.
3: And I just need your help from your viewers and from you.
2: All right. What we got
3: to
2: do?
3: Go to my Facebook page, and it's Shakira Hooker. And there's
2: Shakira
3: a link
2: Hooker
3: in my bio.
4: Oh, Jesus
3: to vote
4: Christ,
3: for
4: girl. Damn.
2: That was a horrible name as a kid, right?
4: Wow.
2: Shakira
4: Hooker.
2: Damn.
3: Yeah, I come from a long line of hookers now. Come on. There's a lot of them before me.
2: Okay.
3: All right. I ain't ashamed of it no more.
4: Okay.
2: So,
4: well, good.
2: So your daughter who's going to be the Tyler, is she like a Gerber baby, or is it just a Pampa baby?
4: A
2: or
4: baby
2: is it just,
4: shark? Like, what is she?
2: Yeah, what is she?
3: It's for Hasbro.
2: Oh, Hasbro. Okay.
4: Oh, that's nice.
3: Yeah. Right. So all you right. Could click the link in my bio at Shakira Hooker on Facebook. And it'll take you to her profile page, and then you can vote once a day for free, or you could donate, and for every dollar that you donate, she gets one vote.
2: Well, let's everybody
3: and the money goes to Toys for Tots.
2: Tell them again, because we need this little beautiful black baby on the cover of every Hasbro package and candy that we could possibly get on. So tell them again slowly how we can go there and vote, because I'm going to go vote myself.
3: Okay, you could go to my Facebook page, which is Shakira Hooker, S-H-A-K-I-R-A-H, Hooker, H-O-O-K-E-R.
4: They know how to spell that.
2: They're never going to forget that one, but go ahead.
3: And there's a link in my bio.
4: Okay.
3: Excuse me.
2: You know, if you were in school with Charlamagne, he'd be like, your mother's still a hooker? You know that, right?
4: Crazy,
2: you know that's what he would
4: crazy.
2: Say. He would say that crazy.
4: Crazy.
2: You got to say yes. You know,
4: and he would call you by your last name. Hooker.
2: Hooker. Here. Come here, hooker.
3: Oh, that happens all the time.
4: Girl,
3: so
4: we were trying
3: to it. And we come from a family of fighters, okay? So there's nothing to get boxed in the mouth.
4: I know. Right?
2: Boxed in the mouth.
3: You know what I'm
4: saying? Now, one more time, y'all go to her Facebook and y'all click the link in her bio. Now, men, this is for her kid. Don't go on there because
2: right.
4: You see Shakira Hooker looking for something else. This is for her baby.
2: Support those hookers. You got to support those hookers.
4: Support the hookers.
3: Yes.
2: All right,
3: yes,
2: mama. You have
3: I know
2: a good
3: y'all joning on me right now, but yes, I'm serious.
4: Where you from?
3: Support my hooker. I'm from Newark, New Jersey.
4: Oh, wow.
2: Oh, mm-hmm. I know you beat a lot of people up for calling you a hooker.
4: Yes. Oh, my God. I love Newark. Okay.
2: All right. Have a good one.
4: We're going to leave you alone. We're
2: going to
4: go
2: weekend.
4: For baby girl.
2: Hello. Who's this?
5: What's up with it? It's Deuce.
2: Deuce. What's
4: up?
2: Deuce?
4: Where you calling from?
2: Why are you talking so tough so early in the
5: morning,
2: Deuce? Deuce, why are you so mad?
5: Good morning. Good morning.
2: So aggressive. What's
5: up? I'm not mad. I'm not mad at all, man. This is nothing but love, positivity coming from me, man. I love y'all, man. Yeah. Love y'all.
4: We love you back.
2: We love you back. What's up, Deuce?
5: Say, I'm calling from Dallas, man. What's up with the car show coming back to Dallas, Envy?
2: Well, the car show never went to Dallas. It was in Houston. We're trying to get it to Dallas. The problem with Dallas is all the venues were super, super, super duper expensive. Mm. I met the Dallas Mavericks owner that and the people that work with the Dallas Mavericks, and they were trying to help me find a venue to bring it there. But we trying, man. It's just Dallas is just all the venues were sold out. We couldn't find a venue. We're going to try again next year because we would love to do one in Dallas
4: that
2: and maybe even hit up Bebe and do it with Bebe. But, yeah, we're very – we can't wait to do Dallas. But fly out to Virginia. Come to Virginia.
5: Man, I might do that, but, man, I'm waiting for y'all to come back to Texas, man. Well, come to Texas, dog. I got you.
2: I want to come to Texas. Texas cars are just totally different. It's just pretty dope when we did the New York versus Texas, and people got a chance to see what New York cars are and the paid in full era cars are, and they get to see what Texas looks like. So maybe we will come to
5: That's
2: Texas.
5: Right.
2: And I love the food from Texas. Texas food is so damn amazing.
5: That's right. That's right. That's right, man. Y'all make your way back out here, man. Much love to y'all. Enjoy y'all's vacation. My name is Deuce Jane, like Mary Jane, but Deuce Jane. Dallas in the building, baby.
4: Jane.
2: Thank you, brother. That's right. Yes, my car show is July 25th in Hampton, Virginia. All types of cars. 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If you got kids, it's carnival rides, games, face painting for the kids. And kids 5 and under are free. There's all types of activations and things like that. It's indoor and outdoor. So if you haven't got your tickets, get your tickets. The car show again is July 25th. And make it a weekend. Come on out to Virginia Beach and all that. Make it a weekend. But get it off your chest. 800-585-1051. If you need to vent, hit us up now. It's The Breakfast Club. Good morning.
0: The Breakfast Club.
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2: That's what's up.
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0: Yeah.
4: Bless up.
5: Ray!
6: Yo, Charlamagne, Envy, what up? 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
6: We can get on the phone right now. He'll tell you what it is.
5: We live?
0: Hello, who's this?
7: Good morning, my Breakfast Club family. It's your boy, Lovey from the Bronx. Shout out to Lovey. Awesome. I'm at the home.
0: Good Lovey morning. From the Bronx. What's up, Lovey?
7: Good morning. I have a question for my girl, Jess. Jess, you know, I interview your ex.
8: My son's roll father.
7: Tomorrow. Yes. My biggest question is, did you, him, and Chris ever sit down and talk about boundaries? Because of your bond, and I know a male's ego could be real frail, right, Envy? Like, with that, did you guys ever sit down and talk boundaries?
8: Yes, I actually talk about that in the book, Lovey. Yep, absolutely. My husband had to draw a line in the sand with that real quick.
7: Yeah, I saw that in the book. That's why I said, did you guys sit down? How did it go? Because I'm going to ask Rome about it. So I

0: great. You know, Rome didn't take it so, he didn't take the news so well the first time, because he was just like, yo, no, like, I'm protective of her. Always been protective of her. I want to make sure you good for her. But like, after a while, you know, Chris kept like showing up like, look, yo, you good. You don't got to worry about this over here. Like, I got her. It's okay. You know, and so they ended up having a great relationship like they do now.
1: I think that's dope, because when I read that in the book, and I'm going to ask him tomorrow, so I just want to see. And
0: yeah,
1: I do want to shout this lady out. I met her at Atlanta at the Black Fest festival. Her name is Conversations Pause. We had a dope interview. We didn't talk about the 13 and a half. We just had a dope interview. I want y'all to go peep her. It was dope.
0: It's what is it?
1: Conversations. Conversations Pause.
2: Okay.
0: Okay. Said that hard. All
2: yeah,
0: right.
2: I'll pass on that one. But thank you, sir. Thank you, love.
0: No,
2: you have a good
0: you
2: weekend.
0: Won't. No, you won't.
2: Yes, I will. Hello, who's this?
3: Hey, this is Will from Philly. How you guys doing today?
0: Will from Philly. What's going on?
3: And not much, man. Just want to say, I just want to appreciate you guys for all the love and prayers y'all guys have for me. I called earlier during last week about my wife, who had a procedure for a brain cancer.
0: Oh,
3: They ended
2: How's
3: up
2: she doing?
3: Finding like an aneurysm. They ended up finding like an aneurysm behind the tumor. Wasn't able to really get rid of it, so they clipped it. And just, you know, just prayerfully, just, you know, everything, hopefully everything be okay. We're just wishing that, you know, she'd be able to get her benefits, but Social Security keeps denying her benefits. And it's just like hard on the family right now.
0: I'm sorry.
3: But on the brighter side, I want to wish our two twins, their birthday is coming up on Sunday, Junior and JoJo. I want to wish them happy birthday. They're turning 9 years old.
0: And, happy birthday.
3: And thank you. And like I said, you know, can I put our Cash App out there?
0: Yes, you
3: if
0: can.
3: Possible.
2: Sure.
3: Like I said, you know, just for the cancer and the treatment, as well as the fuss trying to save our home. It's $RayDonate. Like I said, you know, we definitely appreciate everything that everyone has been doing so far, the prayers, everything. And it's just been hard lately. Jess, I listened to your interview that you had with Fat Joe and Jadakiss about about Rome, about your baby dad Rome, when he lost his mom. Mm-hmm. You know, and I definitely felt that, because I lost my mom and my dad 6 months apart.
0: Oh, I'm sorry.
3: During COVID. So you know, I definitely understand how life will never be the same.
0: Yeah.
3: And just to definitely understand that and appreciate life, and now you got to go with, you know, your wife dealing with what she's dealing with. She's like my last lifeline, you know. So I'm just, you know, keeping everything in prayer. You know, appreciate all the blessings, the little ones, even the smallest ones that come our way. Makes us appreciate life a lot more. Love on people who love you. Hug your family, because if you want to make God laugh, tell them your plans, because you never know what's going to happen tomorrow.
0: That Absolutely. Is so true. Yeah. Sending you healing energy, brother. I'm
2: Absolutely,
0: so sorry
2: brother.
0: About that.
3: Thank you.
2: All right. Get it off your chest. 800-585-1051. When we come back, we got the latest with Lauren. What are we talking about, Lauren?
4: We are going to be talking about Versus. I attended in person, my first Versus in person ever, Pretty Ricky B2K. Oh, we're going to talk about the results.
0: I was
4: a little surprised, but I was getting pushed back for even being surprised at who I thought was going to win, who didn't win.
0: I'm surprised, and I wish somebody would push me back.
2: Yeah, no, I'm surprised too. I mean, the amount of hits to B2K and commercial success, it just tells you commercial success doesn't really matter when you got hits and you know how to set your catalog up the right way, and it seems like Pretty Ricky did that.
4: Yeah, we'll get into it. B2K, Pretty Ricky, man, Pretty Ricky sweep last night. We'll get into it.
2: Jesus. All right, we'll get to that. I see all the memes saying, pictures of Omarion, and says the first artist to lose Versus twice, which is crazy. But
0: oh my God.
2: Don't do my guy old like that. Pause. All right, we'll talk about it when we come back. It's The Breakfast Club. Good morning.
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0: is DJ Envy, Jess Hilarious, Charlamagne Tha God. We are The Breakfast Club. 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
12: All right, y'all. So Versus went down here in LA. Pretty Ricky versus B2K. I was there in attendance. In person, they're dubbing it as the Battle of the Boy Bands. Mm-hmm. Now you had Lizzo that pulled up for the verses. I saw a little Scrappy. Trick Daddy was there. Trick Daddy actually introduced Pretty Ricky. Avion Crockett introduced B2K, but Trick Daddy introduced Pretty Ricky. You know, the whole Florida connection thing.
13: Yeah, absolutely. Yep.
12: And they always do the heads or tails when they start off the verses to see who's gonna go first. Let's take a listen to Trick Daddy.
14: Hey, we gonna decide right now who's gonna start this thing. You pick.
15: Now, all right, but since I'm the president of the game, we'll take care of it.
14: It's heads.
15: That's right.
14: So y'all get to pick who going first.
15: Who going first?
12: Yeah, so B2K kicked it off. So round one, B2K did Girlfriend, and Pretty Ricky came back with Grind With Me. Then B2K went into Pretty Ricky did Your Body. Y'all, Pretty Ricky, not like, mind you, both groups are great.
13: Amazing.
12: Huge fans of both groups. But Jess, the people was in my Twitter so heavy yesterday. Like, we tried to tell you and Jess, Pretty Ricky, when I say they swept that stage yesterday, it was a Pretty Ricky show. And B2K and Omarion, they sounded great. Mm-hmm. They were together. You could tell they've been performing and touring together. Mm-hmm. But Pretty Ricky took it. Now, Pleasure P had a lot of, like, you know, back and forth banter with Omarion, telling Omarion he needs to sing acapella, like take the track down. And Pleasure P, when I say his mic was on, it was on. Pleasure P.
13: That was Pleasure P singing Omarion's song. I mean, B2K's song.
12: He was doing that, like, to be, like, funny. He actually sounded good too. Yes. But Omarion did. People were trying to figure out, like, if throughout the battle, Omarion would be able to do any of his solo hits.
13: Right.
12: And he did do some. He did Icebox. Let's take a listen to Omarion singing Icebox solo.
16: That's not him singing. That's not him singing.
12: He's in there.
13: No, ain't no he in there. He up there talking about one more time. I said I gotta.
12: He had moments where he did do, like, there was one part where Pleasure P was, like, really pushing him to sing without the backtrack behind him, and he did Why I Love You, and the mic was on. Like, they sounded great and they showed up, but Pretty Ricky took it home, y'all.
0: I said earlier, you know, when it comes to verses, it's not necessarily the records that you have, it's the order that you put them in. Because we all assume B2K was the, quote unquote, the biggest group, right? Because they had the most commercial success, they had the biggest tours,
13: they did movies,
0: and then O did a bunch of movies. But we forget Pretty Ricky's, like, it's like culture. It's like they have such a core following when it comes to it.
12: Culture too. That's why I was like,
0: I'm gonna tell you the difference. I'm gonna tell you the difference. When I'm DJing the clubs, no disrespect to B2K, but I don't play any B2K records. I don't play Bump Bump Bump. But I'll play 5 in the morning. Like, I'll play that.
12: It still go off. It still ring off. And, like, oh, my gosh. Yes, 100%.
0: Ricky. Like, you still play those records. It doesn't matter what it is.
13: Pretty Ricky, why are you screaming and shouting Ricky 4 times?
12: Whatever they say. I don't know if anybody really. Yesterday, I realized, too, there's a really big distinction between the fans who know every single song and every single word. Yeah. And, like, those of us who just be saying things because we just know how it, like, Envy. Like, we just know how it sounds.
13: Yes,
12: I was in there yesterday
13: Ricky,
12: with.
13: Ricky.
12: When I said there were girls in there, like, word for word, they came in with Omarion faces on their shirts and, like,
13: yes,
12: real
13: it was like a whole
12: fan
13: era.
12: Culture. Yes, it felt so good to be there. Like, Envy, I know y'all be with, like, y'all old.
13: Was Raz B hopping around like Cisco? Because needed him to. He was one of the Avengers for sure.
12: That's what I will say. B2K put on a show. They were in there dancing. Uh-huh. Like, you know, they were very coordinated. You know how they be.
0: Right. Yeah. And not for nothing, where's B2K from? We all know Pretty Ricky's from Florida. Where is B2K from?
12: Well, Omarion's from L.A., right?
0: Right, where the rest of them from?
13: Where is Fizz from?
0: See, nobody knows. I think Fizz is from L.A. Nobody knows where they're from, but we know the roots of Pretty Ricky, right? We know Florida raised them, and they know we know that they're so Florida.
12: According to Google, he was born in NOLA, but he was raised in L.A. too.
13: Who? Yeah. Omarion?
12: Lil Fizz. But okay. I will say, yesterday too, what I realized, like, I didn't know how, like, because I was young, I don't think I really paid attention to, but now I realized it yesterday. When I say Florida was in there for Pretty Ricky,
13: oh baby,
12: like they were Trick Daddy and every game. They were in there for them. Like it was, and you could feel the Florida, you could feel the energy. Yeah, but shout out to B2K though. Like people are trying to make it seem like it, like they weren't performing and they didn't do well.
13: I just think everybody is in shock.
12: I don't think people were in shock. People were like, told you so. I saw people there that were like, I heard y'all talk about this, and I know you got to feel crazy now. I was in there like, yo, how did I not know that Pretty Ricky was going to come like this?
13: Jesus, right. I know. But, that's crazy. Well, it's not, we didn't know where B2K is from, but it's not about where you're from. It's about where you're going in life.
0: Who told you that quote? Who told you that quote? That quote didn't fit.
13: That was just a really good quote.
0: Well, you just read that? Okay. All right.
12: Yeah. Well, that kicked off the BET Awards weekend here for me. That was like my first event. So we'll be doing some more things and I'll be bringing it back into, we'll be on break. But I'll be all over social, Lauren LaRose on all socials, and I'll be posting things from the different experiences that I go to. This was my first in-person versus, and it was fire. Yes, they're way better in person.
0: That's what it is. All right. Thank you. That is the latest. Now, when we come back, we got front page news. And also, Charlamagne is out, but it is Friday. So, you know, on Friday, we open up the phone lines and it's the people's donkey. So if you want to give somebody donkey of the day, 800-585-1051, you can call us up right now and we'll start taking your calls. It's The Breakfast Club. Good morning.
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0: It's DJ Envy, Just Hilarious, Charlamagne Tha God. We are the Breakfast Club. Let's get in some front page news. Now, I start off with some FIFA news. Netherlands beat Tunisia.
1: Tunisia.
0: It's not Tunisia. I don't know who that is.
1: It's Tunisia. It's
0: Tunisia 3-1. USA lost to Turkey 3-2. Paraguay and Australia tied. Sweden and Japan tied. And Ecuador beat Germany 2-1. Now, all my Charlotte Hornets fans, you guys lost LaMelo Ball. He was traded to the Minnesota Timberwolves. So it's going to be LaMelo Ball and Ant-Man. What's up? I was going to say Mimi. What's up, Lauren?
2: Hey. Yes. So, Mamdani, there is a rent freeze that is going down. So for the first time in history, New York City is freezing the rent on about 1 million rent-stabilized apartments. So this move will affect roughly 2 million New Yorkers. That means if you live in one of those apartments, your rent won't go up for the next 2 years. Now let's take a listen to the reaction from the tenants who say that this is a major victory.
3: Oh my goodness, I'm ecstatic. I'm literally walking on cloud nine right now.
4: I'm so proud of people my age and young people getting together and forming coalitions, because when we do that, we can make an impact.
0: Yeah, I mean, I see both sides, though, right? So I do see the fact that rent is getting ridiculously too high and people can't afford it with everything that's going on. But also on the other end, if you're a landlord and you own these properties and you got to pay taxes and your taxes are going up and the cost to fix all these problems, whether it's, you know, the heating bill or the electric bill or the sidewalk or whatever's falling apart on your property, if you have to fix that and those expenses are getting high, you kind of got to meet somewhere. Yeah, you got to kind of meet somewhere in the middle, because it's like, if I got to pay so much to keep this property afloat, and you're saying the rent is frozen and I'm losing money, it's like, where do you know, well, you got to meet in the middle somehow, some way.
2: Yeah, I just think it's hard for people who either have never been a landlord or are just a tenant, even if you've been a landlord and are struggling, right? So we do have some audio. There are landlords that have said that are talking about how this decision is not fair. Let's take a listen to that.
5: We'll have to lay off some of the supers. Only choice. It's a business. People don't get it.
6: Housing has costs, and this has become a political game.
0: Yeah, and that's what I was saying. Like you said, it's housing has costs. And a lot of people say, I want to jump into it. And especially if you're a new landlord, you're just trying to get into it first time. You don't necessarily know what you're doing. You're going to make mistakes, and it's going to be costly mistakes. And a lot of people won't be able to afford it, and they'll wind up losing the building, or you'll be in a situation where they can't fix the things that's needed to be fixed for people to live the proper and correct way because they can't afford it. So it's both sides. I just hope that, you know, they look at it from both ways and not just on one side of the fence.
2: Well, people are, and you heard the landlord say that this is, you know, referring to politics when it came to this decision. Now, the rent freeze, I want to remind people, was a major campaign promise from Mayor Mamdani. He ran on the pledge to freeze the rent, arguing that New Yorkers are being squeezed by the high cost of living. So, yes. Now, in other news, Austin Metcalf, who was the young man that was stabbed and killed in the incident with Carmelo Anthony at that track meet. You guys remember that story? I know you talked about it here on front page news. So there is a TikTok trend that is going around his passing. So, yeah, it's pretty weird. So turning now to a trend online at a TikTok stepping in. So the app is removing any videos that appear to mock the death of Texas teenager Austin Metcalf. The videos known online as Austin Bloopers allegedly show users acting out the stabbing or making fun of Austin's family. TikTok says that its rules prohibit bullying and content that mocks someone's death, and the company says it's actively taking down videos that violate those policies. Carmelo Anthony, as you guys will remember, was convicted of murder earlier this month and sentenced to the 35 years in prison, which he is now appealing his conviction. But yeah, I was seeing reports of those trends happening before TikTok was taking them down. I was like, there's no way that this is real. And then I saw TikTok come out and say that they were taking things down.
0: Yeah, I would say this, you know, of course, if you are in support of Carmelo Anthony and think he was done wrong, you can be still supportive of him. But, you know, somebody lost their child. You know what I mean? Somebody, a brother lost, a life was lost. So I would definitely would not play with the death. Now, the father. That called Carmelo watermelon felon and all that. He should be able to get all the smoke that people want to give him, because he was completely racist when it came to the things that he was saying. But as far as mocking that young man's death, that's not right. Yeah. That's not right at all.
2: Yeah. Yes. Now, another story here as we end front page news. So Apple, if you're going shopping for a new iPad or MacBook, get ready to pay more. That is not something people want to hear right now, because Apple is raising prices on some of its computers and tablets because the computer chips that they need have gotten more expensive. So Apple is blaming the reason on artificial intelligence. Tech companies building massive AI data centers are buying up huge amounts of these chips, leaving less supply for companies like Apple. And when supply gets tight, prices go up. Apple says that it's absorbed those higher costs for as long as it could, or as long as they could, but now it's passing some of that on to the customer. The price hikes will not affect iPhones for now, but experts say that other tech products could get more expensive later this year. Damn. So, yeah. All that right. is front page news.
0: All right. Thank you so much, Lauren. Now, when we come back, Young MA will be joining us. All right. Now, that is the reason why.
7: In here.
0: That is the reason why Jess is so dressed up today. If you're watching
7: that
0: on Netflix, she was so excited to see Young M.A. She was blushing. I've never seen Jess ask so many questions and be so dominant in an interview ever.
7: Listen, it is something about it's her aura. It is something about this human being that you just be like, oh, my God, what?
0: Ooh.
7: Yes, I love her. She knows this.
0: I'm telling Chris. All right, we'll get into that interview when we come back. It's The Breakfast Club. Good morning.
8: The Breakfast Club.
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2: Morning, everybody. It's DJ Envy, Jess Hilarious, Charlamagne Tha God. We are the Breakfast Club. Lauren LaRose is here as well. We got a special guest in the building.
3: Yes, indeed. And Jess Hilarious been waiting to see her.
4: That's right.
2: Young Emmy, yeah. Ladies and gentlemen.
4: What's up, bro?
5: What's up? What up?
2: Welcome. How you feeling?
5: Good, man. Bless, bless.
2: I was overseas a couple of weeks ago. Mm-hmm. You know, you got the biggest record overseas.
5: Jeez. Yeah.
2: They redid, and then they did it to like a house.
5: The EDM, house music.
2: Yes, it's the biggest EDM record.
5: They love it.
2: They sell it. Do you get money off that? Because I seen it on.
5: Yeah, for sure.
4: Yeah.
5: Yeah.
3: Hey, I'm sure you had to clear it and all that, right?
5: Yeah, of course. Yeah, hell yeah.
2: That's the biggest
3: one. You're looking like you're missing no checks.
5: Nope. I appreciate that.
3: Yeah. You got the new album, Queen, but you spelled it K-W-E-E-N. What's the significance in the way you spelled it?
5: Just signifying king and queen.
3: Oh, okay.
2: How you been, though? How's everything? We ain't seen you in a long time. We seen the stuff online. You look healthy. You look good.
4: I'm talking to her about calling Charlamagne gangster.
3: She don't mean it like I'm a literal gangster,
4: I just
3: want to
4: make sure that she knows you're a clown.
5: Yeah, that's just slang. New York.
4: Yeah.
3: I'm a queen.
4: Clown.
2: You're a queen. For real.
5: Nah, I've been good, man. Yeah.
2: Now we seen everything online, and at one time they said that you were going through your health problems. But what was that all about for people that don't know?
5: Life, my man. Life, life be life, man. Mm-hmm. You know, I've explained it so many times. I said it in the music. It's just life, man.
4: Mm-hmm. Yeah,
5: and I just got through it.
3: Well, I hear you talk about, you know, you had to kind of like face your own mortality. What did that teach you about what actually matters?
5: Mm-hmm. I don't know. I think just, you know, being kind of disciplined and, you know, a little more patient and kind of like really sitting still. You know what I mean? Because when you moving fast, you don't see a lot, you know, and a lot of stuff just start to catch up to you. You know what I mean? So it was just more so about just grounding myself and kind of, you know, getting out of situations and avoiding certain people or eliminating certain people out of my life.
4: Mm-hmm.
5: Just getting real distant and locking in with God, most importantly. And I mean, God was really the number one. You know what I mean? Reason why I really got on track.
3: Did that moment really show you who actually loves you?
5: It wasn't really about a love thing, because I've always been the type of person, I don't really seek like validation or attention or so I kind of like, if I feel like something good for me, I automatically like have that intuition and I kind of eliminate the situation. And so it wasn't really that. It's just, you know, you deal with certain things, definitely in this industry. Mm-hmm. You know what I mean? Just being an artist and dealing with fame, and then you got personal issues. And I'm the type of person, I don't really display my personal life on the internet. Mm-hmm. You know what I mean? Mm-hmm. I deal with things privately. So, you know what I mean? A lot of people don't really know my life. So when they see me on the surface and like seeing what I went through, people is confused because I don't speak. You know what I mean? I don't speak on nothing. So,
2: did you move out of New York?
5: Yeah.
2: Was that beneficial or was that worse?
5: Financially, better.
2: Okay.
5: Because New York is expensive.
3: Hell yeah.
5: But I mean, I moved a lot when I was a kid, so it's kind of like normal. Yeah, it ain't really make no difference. Yeah.
2: What about the music? Musically,
5: I would say a little bit. Just, you know, leaving my town. It kind of does change things a little bit. But one thing about it, like, I'll make something at home feel like, you know, my comfort zone. So, I mean, it really makes too much of a difference.
3: I feel like in this era, you're less interested in proving yourself and just more interested in, like, just simply living.
5: I mean, I don't think I ever was trying to prove nothing. I just was, like, openly being me. You know what I mean? And that was it. Like, that's how I was going with it. I think now I'm a little more grounded and I'm older. Understand? I've been through a lot of, you know, situations in my life where I had to learn from. So, you know, I just see things a little different. That's pretty much it.
4: But on Still Free, I thought on Still Free, it was like, because I saw you say you don't want people to say this is a comeback. Like,
5: Facts.
4: But on Still Free, you're like reestablishing, like, don't play with me. And I'm like, I wonder why she felt like she had to do that. But I'm hearing you say you don't feel like you had to. So why do that?
5: That's just me. That's always how I've been. Like, it's like, you know, I just want y'all to know, like, I'm still on that type of timing too. Like, don't look at this just like I'm vulnerable and, you know what I mean? Because I'm just a real person, like, speaking on real situations. But at the same time, like, I'm still thorough with it. Like, you know what I mean? That ain't never changed. So, and we continuing on. It's not no comeback. I don't even feel like it's a comeback. I just felt like I dealt with a situation in my life. You know, I handled it and I'm moving. You know, I'm continuing my movement. Mm-hmm. You know what I mean? So.
4: What are certain boundaries that you set, you wanted to set up as you got back into moving around with music, where certain conversations you were having or whatever, where people didn't kind of lean into all the vulnerability side of it so that it didn't take away from the music?
5: I knew it was coming. Like, I knew this had to be talked about because I don't, like I said, I don't put nothing out on social media. So everything you see it from other people's point of view. You never hear it from me. So I knew it was a time where I had to speak about it. Just to kind of clear the air on my behalf, you know what I mean? And then move forward from there. I don't really, like, I don't look at it like, ah, I don't want to talk about this. I know it's time to talk about it. Mm-hmm. But, like, also, like, my music is where I, you know, put everything. So it's like, you got to hear the music, though, more than anything. Because I'm not going to do a whole bunch of interviews speaking on it.
2: What took you so long? It felt like it took a long time for you to come back.
3: She went through some health issues.
2: She was touring, she was traveling, she was doing shows at one time. It just felt like it just.
5: I mean, the industry kind of changed too, though. Like, you know what I mean? You got to kind of learn how to adapt too. Mm-hmm. Like, I always kind of fall back and observe the industry a lot. You know what I mean? Just to see, like, how the music is shifting, how it's changing. And that's how, you know, come back and evolve. But yeah, I mean. Time be flying, but you know, you go through stuff and like, I really, you know, deal with my situations. Like, you know what I mean? And when I feel like it's time for me to get back out there, then I'll get back out there. Like, you know what I mean? Help as well. Mm-hmm. And that's how I really like my personal life. Like, I deal with those things for real. Mm-hmm. I don't avoid that sometimes because if that's not right, I can't really function in this field. You know what I'm saying? Yeah. So,
3: you know, it's crazy. I was having this conversation this morning. Sometimes I feel like the music don't even matter as much as the attention do, sadly,
5: yeah,
3: right?
5: Like attention, now, for yeah, sure.
3: Attention seems more valuable than talent. Like, yeah. Like hip-hop's rewarding the wrong thing.
5: Yeah, right? And it's hard for me to be on that. Mm-hmm. You know what I mean? Like, I grew up on music. You know, that's how I vent it. Mm-hmm. That's how I express myself. So, mm-hmm. I don't really know how to do something other than that. Mm-hmm. Yeah.
3: Is the algorithm more powerful than the culture?
5: For sure. I think on the internet it is. Mm-hmm. I think in real life, it's a little different, but like on social media, yeah, for sure.
3: Because it feels like people are making, they're not even making music for people sometimes. Like it's like they're making music for moments for social media. Right. Like what's going to get people to talk?
5: Yeah, for sure. Mm-hmm. Nah, facts. Mm-hmm. Facts. And that's, you know, that's tough to kind of be in that, you know, in that type of, that situation because definitely when you have like a passion for music, mm-hmm. For so long and then you just seeing everything adjust to a whole nother generation of things, it's like, like, how do you compete with that? You know mm-hmm. what I mean? Or do you compete or do you, you know, you adapt? Mm-hmm. So, like, I'm like in between. Like, it's a balance of soul. Like, I can adapt, but I'm also going to compete with that at the same time because I'm still going to be, you know, what I'm accustomed to.
6: All right, we got more with Young M.A. when we come back. It's The Breakfast Club. Good morning.
7: Yo, bro. I think I had too much Hennessy, man. This Hennessy getting to me. I ain't going to lie. I'm a little smashed. I'm a little dressed. I'm in the club, man. Oh.

0: it quick. We just don't, you ain't f***ing with it. Pockets on the chubby chick. And still go back a thotty and some bummy shit. Yo, Eli, why they testing me? Like, I don't always keep the hammer next
1: like
0: to me.
1: I don't keep that.
0: Like, I ain't got a header to the left
1: like
0: of me.
1: I ain't got a header.
0: Like, we ain't in these streets more than sesame. But that shit chick, then why she texting
1: me?
0: Why she keep calling my phone, speaking sexually? Every time I'm out, why she stressing me? You call her Stephanie?
1: Call her,
0: I call her Heffany. I don't open doors.
2: Morning, everybody. It's DJ NV, Just Hilarious, Charlamagne Tha God. We are the Breakfast Club. We're still kicking it with Young M.A. Charlamagne.
3: I heard that record with Tory Lanez. I'm like, yo, that's the
4: fire.
5: Right?
6: That's tough.
4: Like, that is already
3: that
4: my
3: going.
6: That's
5: yeah,
6: tough.
5: Yeah. How did that come about? Did you get his? Did he do his verse while he was before he was incarcerated? Or
7: I don't know.
5: All right. Oh, okay. I don't know.
6: I mean, she ain't telling on.
7: I don't know. Okay. I don't know how. You know, I don't know how he did it, but he did it.
5: And that's fire.
7: Yeah, for sure. But yeah, nah, that's the homie. Good people. Yeah, we talk on some cool regular. Yeah, boom, boom, boom. Got this record. What we doing? And that's how it went.
3: When you got a record like that and you know it's heat, like, what do you? Does it frustrate you when it's not getting the radio play it should, or it's not going the way you think it should?
7: I think I done got used to that kind of that vibe because I've been independent. So it's like I don't be like, yo, why this ain't, you know what I mean? Like, I gotta work for it. Mm-hmm. I mean, I'm independent. I gotta work for it. I ain't got that, you know, that machine. So it's gonna get there though.
6: But yeah, you gotta, you know, you gotta get back to calling DJs, calling people.
7: Yeah,
6: popping
7: gotta get
6: up
7: back on
6: people,
7: that time. Yeah, for sure.
6: Because
7: yeah,
6: at one time, if you don't know, Young M.A. would come to every party in New York City, every club to support every DJ. So it's only right that the DJs turn around and make sure they support you.
7: That's a
6: absolutely
7: fact, for sure.
6: Now on Open Scars, you said the liquor wasn't hiding my pain; it was hiding me.
7: Mm-hmm.
6: Break that down a little bit.
7: Just trying to, you know, basically just trying to, what's that word I'm looking for? Compress, you know, situations you're dealing with, and it kind of took advantage of me. You know, and of course, you know, you don't see that. But, you know, I'm suppressing things and I'm, you know, leaning towards something that I know will kind of make me forget a lot of stuff and move, you know, move away from it or whatever mentally.
6: Mm-hmm.
7: But it wasn't helping, you know, at all. And, you know that, but in the moment you don't, you know, you just, until I had to really face reality, you know what I mean? And that's how that happened.
6: Is it difficult now because you are an artist, you are in those venues, you are in clubs, you are in those spots where...
7: No, it's not difficult because it wasn't never like I was strung out, addicted type.
6: You wasn't,
7: you know,
6: feeding
7: I mean?
6: like a crack.
7: You know what I mean? It was just like a moment.
3: It sounds like that when you rap though.
7: Because you gotta be, you know why? Because a lot of people don't be real. You know what I mean? Like a lot of people go through this. You know what I mean? I'm just the one to speak on it for real. Like, it's real. Like, it's people going, but they ain't going to say that.
8: So what was the withdrawal that, because when you were on Shannon Sharp, you were talking about how, like, there was, like, a withdrawal.
7: Yeah, it's withdrawals. Yeah, so that's what anything you, you know, you get too involved in. Like, if you consume so much of it, you know what I mean? Like, if you stop it, you get withdrawals. And that was scary for me because I never witnessed that. And I didn't realize how much I was consuming at the time. Like, you get hangovers, you know, that's like the normal. But it was to a point where I was consuming so much in that point of time and trying to suppress whatever I was going through that I didn't know that aftermath. Mm-hmm. Like, that comes with that. And that shook me.
8: You said a bottle a day.
7: Yeah.
8: At one point.
7: Yeah.
3: Was you doing that? You didn't have that problem before you took off as a rapper, though, right?
7: No. Or even when I was, even in the beginning stages, that issue happened, like, kind of like a little after COVID.
6: Mm-hmm.
7: Yeah.
3: You know what you was trying to run from?
7: It was a lot going on. And then, you know, a lot of things slowed down at that time. I remember I had just started my first tour from my first debut album. Mm-hmm. And, like, it got cut short. You know, that was my first headlining tour. And I had a lot of stuff lined up. And it was kind of like, you know, like shut down in a sense.
6: Mm-hmm.
7: And then that pushed me into being outside and being in situations that, you know, I shouldn't have kind of been in and kind of put my attention on things that was opposite of what I was already doing.
6: Mm-hmm.
7: You know what I mean? And it caught up, you know, and then I'm dealing with personal life. You know what I mean? Mm-hmm. I don't really want to speak too much on what I was dealing with, but yeah.
8: Was it hard for you to record the intro of the album? It's called Therapy, the first.
7: Nah.
8: No.
7: That came like, that spilled out. That was actually, it was crazy because I had a majority of the album done. That was like one of the last few songs I did. Because I felt like it needed that introduction. You know what I mean? I needed to introduce, like, hold on, let me just tell them a little bit about, you know, who I am, like where I'm from.
8: Yeah.
7: Real quick. How, you know, born and all that. just to birth the album a little bit. So
5: most of these tracks you've been had, these were over the years or this was recent?
7: Most of the tracks was kind of like recent. Some was like a couple years ago. It's like a mixture. Mm-hmm. You know what I mean? I kind of put everything together. And because I didn't want the album to feel like, oh, I'm just talking about what I'm going through and sad and dark. That's why I had to come with the other records to kind of be like, hold on, I'm in good spirits now.
8: Party.
7: You know what I mean? We here. Yeah. You know what I'm saying? You feel me? So.
5: Taking these bitches.
7: Hello.
5: That's my new little song
7: come
5: right
7: on,
5: there.
7: Man.
3: Did you ever feel pressure to always appear strong because you always looked like so unfazed and so unshakable?
7: I just be being.
8: That's crazy. Just her. Like,
7: I don't be trying to. I don't think about that because I don't know. I just be being me all day, every day.
3: I be thinking that's game sometimes because you be having Riz. You be coming in just like all laid back and cool, making straight with girls like Jess go crazy.
8: What? Yo, listen.
7: She always just like that though. She always like that. I just see her in the airport. I'm about to say she seen me behind the scenes.
8: I be seeing her and she always just like that. Like, yeah, what's up? I be like, girl, what? For real, yo. Every time.
7: Nah, that's crazy.
3: What
7: everybody say that though, and I just.

0: where I am, like, that's probably vacating too. But like majority of the time when I'm like out the country, and I'll just be like, I feel free more, like, you know, in that case. But and I'll be home. I don't really, you know what I mean? I don't really be outside too much unless I need to be. Mm-hmm. I mean, definitely now, for sure. I mean, I was never really like that, though.
1: All right, we got more with Young M.A. when we come back. Don't move. It's The Breakfast Club. Good morning.
2: I'm here, Yankee, coming with the yard, you know what I mean? And like, big yard, big yard.

0: It's DJ NV, Just Hilarious, Charlamagne the Guy. We are the Breakfast Club. We're still kicking it with Young M.A. Jess.
1: Are you in your love era? You got somebody?
0: What?
1: Just because, no, a mother ass, no, it's a married question. Right? Yeah, I'm married, yes. But I was asking because on the song Trim, you said you got a shorty that loves you and you feel the same. Who's the lucky lady? Who is it? What is given?
2: Yeah, I'm in a relationship.
1: Okay, that's cute.
2: Yeah.
0: He looks so mad now.
1: Is she straight? Shut up. I just
2: want. I'm in like the phase I am with like relationships and love. Like it's not the same from since from the last time I was here. Mm-hmm. I'm a little more like my significant other gotta be like she gotta be like on like level like in a certain level of her mindset and like career wise and maturity and just, you know, holding her own self down without ever needing me.
1: Yeah.
2: You know what I'm saying? So like that's the type of, you know, relationship I'm more so in. Like before it was just more so like, you know,
0: you was having fun.
2: Yeah, it was like, you know, having fun. It was the midst of the moment. Just jacking them like, yo, you know what I mean? You mind?
1: But now you're more
2: now
1: intentional.
2: It's like you gotta be on that type of time, and if not, I'm out of here. I don't really care too much for like what we doing.
1: Yeah.
2: You know what I mean? Like what we doing, cause the love is there, but you gotta be on this time and like with everything. So
3: well, Jermaine,
1: was she straight?
3: My bad, Lauren.
1: Well, she says that. Was she straight?
3: What she so she was
2: what
3: straight?
2: You mean?
3: Like you was her first girl.
2: Yeah, man.
3: Damn.
2: Every one of them.
3: She said that
2: was going viral. A lot of people had their opinions on that, but you know, I stand on what I said. Like, yeah. This is my life.
1: Right.
2: It's real.
4: Now, I believe that because I see how straight women act around you, so I believe that.
2: Yeah, and then, you know, people, I just be, it's so, my life, man. Like, I ain't right. nothing to really.
1: So, did you ever, I'm sorry, Lon. I know
3: no,
1: you're going to
3: no,
1: say
3: no,
1: that.
3: No,
1: just
3: go
1: in.
3: Ain't
1: no, let Jess go in.
2: I've never seen Jess this excited about my life. Y'all have some water, y'all, please. Get us some water. Cold room temperature. I never see guys ask the room temperature for real.
1: All right, so have you ever dated somebody who was straight, right, but they went back to guys after you? Or they were just, okay.
2: Yeah, that was like the big thing. Yeah, I'm okay with that because... I mean, you know, I really don't like to speak on it because a lot of people don't, you're not in my shoes. Like, so it's like, I can't really speak. Like, everybody has their own opinions. Like, people, I've seen people saying, like, yeah, you know, she just don't know, like, that the, I don't know. They were just saying a bunch of shit or whatever the case. And I'm just like, you know what I mean? It's like, I don't know. It ain't like I'm specific, like, oh, you gotta be straight.
1: Right.
2: It's just the girl I come across. They just be.
1: Yeah.
2: That's just be what it be. Like, I just love women. Plain and simple.
0: Right. Any dude their boyfriend ever call you? Like, yo, what you doing?
1: A baby father?
0: A baby daddy
1: anybody.
0: Call you? Like, yo.
2: Nah.
1: Damn.
0: Nah,
2: I never had those
0: you
2: situations.
0: You took my girl?
2: Nah, never.
1: Yeah.
2: Never.
1: But you did date girls with kids before?
2: The girl I'm with now has one kid.
1: Okay. Oh, shit, okay.
2: That's the first girl I ever been with that had a kid.
1: Ooh, so you a stepson.

0: Step
1: no.
0: what?
1: Step slid.
2: Oh my God.
0: Is that a thing?
1: No. Yeah, I mean, I don't know.
2: Oh, man, I'm just, we just.
1: You just, y'all just
2: fam. We just fam, man.
1: Okay, just fam. Period.
2: Just fam.
1: All right, period.
2: All right, nah, she cook.
0: I've never heard of step son before. I'm sorry.
2: They be saying that. They be saying that. They be saying step son. Yeah. I don't really be throwing no too much of a label. It's
1: my family. Like, this is what it is.
2: It's fam, man. It's little man. We moving.
1: That's what's up. And it's a son. Love it.
3: You're not really a label person. Like, even on Still Free, you say, I ain't perfect, I still sin. And just like Bruce Jenner, I'm still her, I'm still him.
2: Hello.
1: Period.
0: That's hard.
1: Hello.
2: That's a bar.
1: Yes.
2: That's
1: fire.
2: Plain
1: and
2: simple.
3: You've always shunned the label thing. Like, you just you.
2: Yes, man.
3: All right.
1: She's so tired of that.
2: Yeah, because it's like, you know, I've been saying this my whole career, man.
1: Yeah.
2: Ain't really too much to talk about. I don't know why people, because there's people, you know, there's people out there that's really like people that like women like me that like women. There's a lot of them that don't care for the label stuff. Mm-hmm. Like, it's really a group of people out there that's just really on that timing. Mm-hmm. You know what I mean? So, like, I don't judge people that want to be this. Like, mm-hmm. I don't talk about people who want to be labeled as this and the third. Mm-hmm. I don't care. That's your preference.
3: Mm-hmm.
2: I'm good. I don't judge you. It's love. Love is all love.
0: But is that important to you that, maybe it's to me, but I don't think people have labels when it comes to you. Yeah. Other people, there's labels. They just say you're a dope MC or you're a dope rapper. That's it. There's no labels.
2: Yeah, I don't get all that. That's what I'm saying. Like, most of the time, well, 99% of the time, people just, you know, that's Young and May. Like, it's simple. But that's how I carry myself, too. You got to carry yourself how you want to carry yourself. And not just be me all day. I don't really try to seek for no type of validation or anything. I just be out here being me, plain and simple.
3: When did you outgrow Headphony?
2: What you mean?
3: Like when you outgrow it? I hate
2: like
3: you
2: the hoes?
3: Yeah, the hoes.
2: Outgrow the hoes?
3: Yeah, when you outgrow the hoes?
1: When she met Shorty with the son.
2: I mean, anytime. For sure, she right.
1: Right.
2: Yeah. Okay. Yeah. Anytime I'm in a relationship, I cut down on that. You know,
3: cut down. Not cut out. Okay. Just cut down on it. Okay, I totally understand.
2: Yeah. I mean, listen, like, I'm the type of person, man, when I'm in it, I'm in it. But when I'm out it, I'm outside.
4: What's your relationship with outside like now? Right? Because when you was outside before with all of the Heffany stuff, it was like, you literally was, I was telling them before, like, I had such a great summer off that song, yes. Like, the feeling of it or whatever.
0: That
4: but
0: record
4: now,
0: still gives you that feeling.
4: 100%. But now, like, with the, you got a lot of songs on here that is definitely going to circulate outside.
2: Yeah.
4: Mm-hmm. What vibe are you giving around that since your health life has changed, you in a relationship?
2: Oh, okay. I get what you're saying.
4: Like, yeah, like, how are you navigating the outside world these days?
2: I ain't going to lie. I ain't the same. I'm definitely not the same from the Heffany days. Total different person. But I mean, like, it's, you know, that vibe, like, I still got that vibe in me.
4: Yeah.
2: Like, you know what I mean? That's why I can still make that, like, it's still there. Like, if it, I'm outside and all that, we gonna make a movie still. Mm-hmm. You know what I mean? Mm-hmm. But I don't really always be in the midst of it. But if we out there, we out there. You know what I mean?
1: Yeah.
2: I ain't never, I'm still, I'm an Aries, man. It's in my blood.
1: Oh my God.
2: Man.
3: I like the Beautiful Pain record. When you're talking about all the money you spend a month and all the money you spend a year, like what's the most expensive lesson this journey has taught you? The music business, all that.
2: You know what's crazy? I really don't have one because I'm like a penny pincher. I'm real, like, careful with my money.
3: Mm-hmm.
2: And then my team too, you know, like the people that I'm with, they kind of keep me, you know, grounded with that too as well. You know what I mean? Keep me on point and let me know when, you know, there's a little too much here and there. You know what I mean? But me, I really be like, kind of like, you know, not doing too much. Like, I don't have a whole bunch of cars.
3: Mm-hmm.
2: You know what I mean? Like, I got, you know, my house is in my name.
0: Young M.A., that chain is about a quarter.
2: Man. I mean, this is like trophies, though. Like, this is like...
0: That earring is not like, a bunch, that,
2: I don't
0: that
2: be,
0: earring
2: but
0: is
2: I don't
0: a bunch
2: buy
0: of
2: a bunch of jewelry, though.
0: That's this one
2: is,
0: stud.
2: This is just me. This is like, this is Young M.A., I got another chain, and that's how I rock it. Calm, Roly, this ring that go with it.
0: Them
2: that's
0: teeth ate the cheap teeth.
3: Well, that's what she said that's all she got.
2: This is how I keep it, like this. Like, this is like my trophy. So, like, I put this on when I just feel like I gotta do interviews real quick. But other than that, I'm chilling. Like, I don't be wearing chains everywhere and all day. Like, I'd be cool. Like, I'd be penny pinching, man. I don't spend too much money. So, only thing I can say is, like, I think the most money I ever spent in one setting is like buying a house.
3: It's a good investment.
2: Yeah,
3: it's
2: just buying a house. You know, and now I'm into real estate now. So it's like, I'm on in that verge of like trying to just, you know, create wealth and make money, my money make money. You know what I mean? So, yeah, I'm in that vibe.
4: So you're buying a bunch of homes and stuff right now? Like, you making it a business or you just personal?
2: Well, right now, I'm not going to say like I'm all the way out there with it. I'm kind of still learning more. Mm-hmm. I got a realtor that's been kind of like, you know, teaching me a lot. So of course I gotta, you know, jump in and make the right decision. Cause that business is, you know, that's not nothing you can really fool around with. Definitely with your money, you know, you can lose a lot doing that business. So, you know, I've been dibbing, dabbing and stuff and kind of like trying to put my money here and there.
0: Are you going to be performing this weekend, Wildin' Out?
2: Yeah.
4: Wildin'
2: Out. Yeah, Barclay.
0: Yep. See what? Yeah, I'm DJing.
2: Oh, yeah, you DJing. I'm DJing. Yeah, facts. You is. Facts.
1: You're going to be there.
0: Young MA, ladies and gentlemen, we appreciate you for joining us, and I'll see you this Sunday at Wildin' Out. If you haven't got your ticket, she's performing at the Barclays. It's a Wildin' Out day. It's a bunch of performers. I think Beanie Man's performing as well. Young MA, I'll be DJing, and we'll see y'all on Sunday. If you haven't got your tickets, get your tickets.
4: Girls,
0: it's the Breakfast Club. Good morning.

0: Fish Filet. Morning, everybody. It's DJ NV, Just Hilarious, Charlamagne Tha God. We are the Breakfast Club. Let's get to the latest with Lauren.
1: Lauren be coming with straight facts.
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4: All right, y'all. So yesterday, we talked a bit about the fact that Jay-Z was celebrating 30 years of Reasonable Doubt, and the pop-ups that were going around or happening in New York City. And they did happen. It went down yesterday, in various different places in New York City, and Jay-Z actually popped out. So Jay-Z did two different activations. There was one, that he did that was, it was in Brooklyn, and it was based on like the merch, and they had the Reasonable Doubt jackets and the t-shirts, and it was a walkthrough of like his life and his experiences. And he showed up there with Blue Ivy. That was so cute to see, because she's walking through, she's getting to see everything. There was a photo that Jay-Z and Blue Ivy took together where she's throwing up the rock sign. And Complex was there, Jordan Rose was there, and he had one question that he could get off with Jay-Z real quick, and here's what he asked Jay-Z. Let's take a listen.
9: Oh, most important album to you in your life? Most important album in your life?
10: What is? You say what?
9: Yeah, what's the most important album to you?
10: Yeah, of course, it's the first one. It's the one that set it all off.
9: Reasonable Doubt. Appreciate you.
0: It's so dope. I didn't get a chance to go because I had to go out of town. But if Emery, Hove, Juan, any of you listening, Emery, Tata, anybody from Rock Nation listening, I would please like the jersey. The jersey, I think, is fly. And the jacket, I think, is very, very fly. I had some people that went that got me a couple of t-shirts and hats because I couldn't make it. But the jersey was super dope. They got limited edition Mitchell Ness jerseys. That it's the same quality as a real baseball jersey, but it has the 96 on the back. I think that was dope. They got it in blue pinstripe, white pinstripe. And the Letterman jackets, so dope.
4: So dope. If anyone is listening and y'all love Envy and want to send anything, he would love to have one of those jackets in my size, in a small.
11: And listen,
4: Charlamagne was there. Go ahead.
11: And when is he going to be at the library? I went to the library, Lauren. You said he was going to be at the library.
4: You did not go there, girl. All right. But they're doing the library cards, but you know he ain't go there. But look, Charlamagne was there yesterday and he was shopping. He said he had a Rock Nation discount. Let's take a listen to Charlamagne.
10: Taylor, where we at right now?
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10: See if my employee discount works. 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
0: Now, yeah. Charlamagne walked out of there with bags and bags and stuff. And you know Uncle Snacky is cheap. So you know he got a Rock Nation discount for his employee discount. Or he got the Rock Nation freebie because he's an employee there. So
11: and
0: one or the other.
11: Monday, so they probably treated him, you know.
4: Whatever it is, I was like, you ain't give me nothing. He's like, I ain't know you wanted nothing. I always want something. but we talked a bit about a surprise that we were doing here in New York City from our station here in New York City, Proud 105.1. We celebrated Reasonable Doubt. We did a crazy fireworks show that went down over the East River here in Brooklyn, at the Brooklyn Bridge, and over the Hudson River as well, too. And it synced with like music. It was so dope. And lastly, as I wrap this up, I know this is a lot of Jay-Z, but as I wrap this up, yesterday, this was the biggest announcement that came out. Jay-Z is set to sit down with Rick Rubin for an 8-part documentary series called Jay-Z in 8. It's going to debut on HBO this fall. Let's take a listen to the trailer.
13: Everyone had this same experience, except I was the one that could stand on the soapbox and like articulate what we were going through.
14: Without the pain, you wouldn't have done the work.
13: So the pain... You don't say it's necessary. You don't say you need it. But if it's there, you use it.
4: Yeah, so this this 8-part series is going to be directed by Rick Rubin, and the interview will be Jay-Z talking about his music, his lyrics, his life experiences, the creative process, and you know the two, Rick Rubin and Jay-Z, have a long history. Rick Rubin produced Jay-Z's 99 Problems for the Black Album in 2003, so that's something that people can look forward to.
11: Nice.
0: Yeah, and like I said, if you get a chance, make sure you go support. We gotta really support our artists and support the history that hip-hop makes. And that even goes from supporting Run DMC and KRS-One and Hove and Biggie and Tupac and T.I. Like, we need to support our legends and make sure their legacy continues on. That's such an amazing album. And dive back into the album. There's still gems now that I listen to when I hear Reasonable Doubt that I catch now. And I'm like, oh, that's what he was talking about. So salute to Hove. And again, if you're listening, Lenny S., Juan, Tata, Emery, Hove, whoever's listening, Beyonce, Blue Ivy, whoever. I didn't get a chance to make it. And my size is a large, please. That's it.
4: Small over here, unless it's oversized. Now, let's shift gears a bit. Speaking of legends, we've been talking about one of our legends for some time now, Floyd Mayweather. Mm-hmm. And Floyd Mayweather, I'm here to report another story that isn't working out in his favor. So Floyd Mayweather and that Zambita's fight that he was going to do in Greece has officially been called off after that $4.65 million lawsuit. So if you guys will remember, when I reported this, I was telling you that there was an events company that was suing Floyd Mayweather, and they were claiming that he took a multi-million dollar advance for like an exclusive deal to fight under them and then ghosted them. And that was for some the Pacquiao and Tyson based fights. But Mayweather and Zambitas was supposed to happen, and that's the Greek kickboxer. And just hours from it going down in Athens, Floyd's attorney informed the court that they were pressing a pause on the event over litigation in the States.
11: Jesus.
0: Yeah, I feel bad for Floyd, and everybody that's laughing at him, making fun of him, is not funny. You know, you don't laugh, you learn. And I even seen some people say, well, you know, Floyd is always flaunting money, and the fact that he doesn't have it now is funny. No, it's not funny at all. I mean, if he has it, he can do whatever he wants with his money. But the sad thing about it is, if he made bad investments, or if the people accounting or whatever he was saying that stole his money, if they did take his money, it is foul. And I'm hope he's able to get back up. You never want to see anybody on their ass, right? You never want to see anybody fall on their face. So I hope Floyd can get back up, and I hope people that we can actually learn from the mistakes that, you know, we see celebrities or anybody having that had it at one point and now is struggling right now. We just want to learn from it, so hopefully we don't make those same mistakes, because please believe it, it's easy to get in trouble. It's hard to get out of it, you know.
4: Yeah, 100%. Pray for Floyd. Mm-hmm. Yeah, it seems like they're trying to figure it out, though. That's why they're putting a pause on this fight. So we'll be back with, you know, any updates, because there is still that $4.65 million conversation about, you know, the money that these promoters are saying that they gave him and where that will land. So
0: the fight's not going to happen this week. So the exhibition is not going to happen.
4: No, the exhibition is not happening. They're putting a pause on it because of that litigation that's happening. With the other fights, with the Tyson, Pacquiao, that whole situation that we talked about last.
0: Yeah, and I think Floyd, if Floyd doesn't want to box, I think Floyd should really, really get an agent, and I think Floyd should do commentary, right? Because he is a boxing champ. Like, if you look at some of the
4: gap.
0: Like Tony Romo, who used to play for the Cowboys, he was a better commentator than he was a quarterback, because he can actually see before other people can see. And I think Floyd should be able to do that, where he could be like, well, this boxer should do this. I think Floyd would be great at that, and he can make millions of dollars doing that. So that way he's not putting his life in the ring, you know, risking his life all the time. I want to see Floyd win.
11: Hopefully he wants to do that, though. You know, maybe he don't want to do that.
0: He might not have no choice if you got to pay the bills.
11: Yeah.
4: Well, absolutely. I don't even know if he can do all that right now too, because these litigations around his name are messing things up. Like even with this fight in Greece that they put a pause on, his attorney said that the legal threats have effectively stopped any promotion or distribution plans for the event and halted ticket sales. So it's starting to all, you know how that go.
0: And even with Floyd, like you look at what he was supposed to do with the Mayweather gyms. I thought that was an amazing idea, brilliant idea, right? You look and you see UFC gyms, but if you want to get into boxing, who's the biggest boxer you think of? You think of Floyd, you think of Tyson, you think of, you know, these different names, but I think Floyd would have been a name where you would want to go to a Mayweather gym, right? You want to learn from a Mayweather trainer, I would assume, but I hope Floyd gets it together.
11: Sports birthday sports or whatever. Michael Vick. Mm-hmm. Iman Shumpert.
0: Okay.
11: Shumpert? Yeah, Shumpert. Okay. Shannon Sharpe and Derek Jeter.
0: Okay.
4: Happy birthday, y'all.
11: Derek Jeter, Shumpert. Four sports birthdays. Shannon Sharpe. Happy birthday, y'all.
0: Mike Vick, what up? 757. Good morning.
4: Period. Mm-hmm. Yep. All right. Well, that is the latest for the hour. And again, y'all, I'll be doing the BET Awards this weekend. Sunday, I'll be live on the red carpet for BET with the pre-show. Me, Bow Wow, Jason Lee, and some others. 5:30 p.m. Eastern Standard Time. You guys can check us out on YouTube. Drewski's hosting the show. Cardi B and a ton of others are performing. So it's going to be a really good year.
11: It's going to be
0: really good.
11: And
0: it's brought to you by
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0: All right. 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
2: Donkey of the day today is Friday the 26th. 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
3: Oprah Winfrey.
2: Talk it. Talk that talk.
3: Okay. So if the point of her story was to let people know how she had authority over her audience or how much they loved and trusted her, then she could have omitted the "she was back on drugs" part.
4: Right.
3: That's all. She didn't have to say about the drugs. We all knew that. And the people have been coming out that know Whitney said, no, we know how Whitney. That wasn't how Whitney. If you look at the performance wasn't high Whitney.
4: Exactly.
3: You could tell. And now I done pulled up where Oprah fell on her tail.
2: Yeah.
3: And every time somebody say something about it, I keep posting it because I am hot as fish grease at Oprah. She knows better than that.
4: Yeah,
2: I didn't like that too. But I mean, yeah, that was I didn't like.
3: Ain't
2: that
3: no, I mean, and ain't no, I mean,
2: no, right.
3: She didn't need to say that.
2: You're right. I love Oprah too, but yeah, that was foul. That was wrong.
3: I love her.
2: People can make mistakes.
3: I love her. But and I'm gonna give it to Gail too because that's her friend and they do everything together. So it's Cole Donkey. They both did it. Let me tell you, because when Kobe died, she had Lisa Leslie on there talking about some sexual assault stuff. Girl, sit down somewhere, both of y'all. So y'all get the Cole Donkey, hold hands, and go on about y'all's weekend.
2: All right, Tisha. Hands. You have a good weekend. Hello, who's this?
5: What's up, Envy? This is Jeff.
2: Jeff, what's up? Who you gonna give donkey to?
5: My ex-job.
2: And why'd they fire you?
5: I have no idea. I'm still trying to figure that out myself. But listen,
6: you
5: laughed
6: like you
5: knew
6: a little something.
2: Uh-huh. Yeah, you did
5: something. No, honestly, I don't know what I did. Even my director got my back. But it's a long story, though. But I want to say this is my first time calling. I want to say what's up to y'all. Much respect. And is it possible? Can I talk to you off the air, DJ Envy?
6: I know, that's right.
2: Sure. What is it concerning, sir?
5: I need a job.
6: I knew it.
5: I'm about to get evicted, and I need some help, man.
2: Sure, we'll put you on hold, but just keep in mind, I have 6 kids, and it's very tight out now. I have daughters that dance. I'm in Phoenix right now. It's a lot of money, and I was about to put my YouTube, my GoFundMe page out there today.
4: You got a wedding to pay for.
2: Yeah, I got a wedding to pay for, and, you know. IRS is knocking at my door. And
4: all of that.
2: I hurt my pinky toe. And
4: I'm trying to get home to my family.
2: But put him on hold. I'll talk to him. Hello, who's this?
7: Hey, this is Keith from Delaware. What's going on?
8: Delaware.
4: Okay.
7: Yes,
4: I think I know the person calling up.
8: I think I know what you're talking
7: about. Don't do that.
8: I think I know what you're calling about, Keith.
7: What's that?
8: No, go ahead.
2: Who do you want to give donkey to, Keith?
7: Well, it's a couple of things. I know this is donkey of the day, but before I do that, I want to shout Jess and Lauren. I want to shout you out because not this year, but last year on Father's Day, my wife goes to your church and she did a video call with you to me. He wished me a happy Father's Day, and I want to thank you for that.
8: Oh, of course.
7: She goes to Seeds, and she video called me for Father's Day, so I thank you for that.
4: Aww.
7: And I went to Envy's car show in Jersey, had a great time. It's my Virgo brother, Envy. Keep doing your thing.
2: Thank you.
7: Since I'm in Delaware, I'm from New York, actually. I moved to Delaware from New York.
2: Mm-hmm.
7: Why don't y'all bring that down? Envy, why don't you bring it to Delaware, man? Delaware needs some things out here. They got the Chase Center.
2: You know, the crazy thing is,
7: center.
2: Everybody asks all the time to bring the car show to different cities. And the thing about the car show is you got to understand, it's like a moving circus. So we have to move from city to city to city. And it's all on me. I don't have no huge corporate sponsors. It's all on me. So I have to pay for all of that. So it's very expensive. That's why we only do 2-3 cities a year. And the employees that I have are like, they work nonstop, and I appreciate them. Salute to Adasha, Mercedes, and the whole team. It's a bunch of them that work. But, I don't know if we're going to make it to Delaware. We're going to try to do Philly next year. We're going to try to do North Carolina.
4: Yeah,
2: we're going to try to do Dallas. I don't know if we're going to make Philly. It's only an hour and a half drive. You could drive.
7: Yeah, it's not
8: an hour and a half. You can get in there depending on what part of Philly. You can get there in like 30 minutes.
4: But you know, the car show is really, really big. Can it fit in Delaware?
7: Yeah, but,
2: wow.
8: Mm-hmm. Jess,
4: okay,
8: don't do us.
7: Yeah, I want to get donkey though, right quick. I'm sorry to interrupt y'all.
4: It's okay.
7: I'm a Knicks fan. I'm like years, 53 years we haven't won it. Mm-hmm. I want to give donkey to Brian Windhorst, Michael Wilbon, I'm not sure if I said that right. Becky Hammon, Draymond Green, Candace Parker, Stephen A. Smith, Vince Carter, Tracy McGrady, because they all, and there's probably a whole bunch of other people that doubt the Knicks, that doubted my man Brunson, but we did it. So I wanted to give them donkey for doubting the Knicks like they did. And they still doubt the Knicks. They don't think we can do it next year again, and we will be there next year again. I just wanted to put that out there.
2: Yeah, I just want to enjoy
7: y'all
2: this
7: taking
2: year.
7: My phone call.
2: As the Knicks fans, I just want to enjoy this year. And yes, everybody doubted the Knicks. Everybody doubted Brunson. I mean, we've seen it before, but the fact that they pulled it off, congratulations to the Knicks. And bro, I'm doing a car show on the 25th of July in Virginia. It's about a 4-hour drive for you. So you should come on out. It's July 25th. Bring the kids, bring the family. It's going to be an amazing event. So come on out. It's only 4 hours. Drive on through.
4: Drive on through.
2: Drive on through. Hello, who's this?
6: Good morning. This is Queen of Baltimore.
4: Hey, girl.
6: Hey, before I do the donkey of the day, I would like to ask Jess, is she going to do meet and greet at the Raleigh Improv July the 10th?
4: Yes, ma'am. I will be doing meet and greet on both days, July 10th and July 11th, when I'm at the Raleigh Improv in Cary, North Carolina.
6: Okay. All right. I'll see you then. But my donkey of the day goes to DJ Envy. And DJ Envy is always negative. Every time something come out of his mouth, it's always negative. Only time something come out of his mouth that's positive is when he's talking about his six kids. I'm about sick of him.
4: Damn, Envy. That's the Queen Baltimore right there. Like, what you did?
2: I don't know.
6: He always negative. Like, when you just said that statement about it's not how you start, it's how you finish in life. Oh, where you get that from? Where you get that from? Oh, that don't go with that. You know what I'm saying?
4: Right.
6: He's
4: like,
6: never positive. He's never positive about nothing. Every time Charlamagne says something, he's always, I know everybody's entitled to their opinion, but he's always negative with his.
2: Mm-mm-mm. You look nice today.
6: Thank you.
4: That's right. That's right.
6: Y'all have a good day.
4: You too, boo.
6: And DJ, be positive.
2: Ma'am,
6: anyway,
2: you have a great weekend, but don't worry about the potholes. There's a lot of potholes out there, so be careful, all right?
4: Shut up. She's in North Carolina. She ain't in Baltimore no more. Shut up.
2: All you got to do is say something nice to somebody. They forget about what they said.
4: And she bust out laughing. Now she was probably smiling and everything. I know that's right, y'all.
2: Nobody told her she looked nice. You look nice today, man.
4: Yes, I will be in Raleigh, North Carolina. We'll carry North Carolina at the Raleigh Improv. I got 4 shows the second weekend in July. That's July 10th and July 11th. So pull up with the Queen of Baltimore if you're down there in Raleigh, y'all.
2: And don't be negative around her, boy.
4: Don't
2: she
4: be
2: cut
4: negative.
2: You.
4: For real, y'all. But not. I'm up there doing my jokes. Don't say that I'm negative. She going to knock somebody out.
2: Yeah, that is Donkey of the Day. 800-585-1051. That is the People's Donkey. Charlamagne is out, so we open up the phone lines for you. Now, when we come back, the King of Dancehall will be joining us. Beat him on. He'll Beat be joining us. And we're going to talk to him next. So don't move. It's The Breakfast Club. Good morning.
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0: over an inspiring thing.
1: Oh, I just can't wait to be king.
0: You've rather a long way to go, young master, if you think.
1: No one's saying do this.
0: Now, when I said that,
1: no one's saying be there.
0: What I meant was.
1: No one's saying stop.

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2: Morning, everybody. It's DJ Envy, Just Hilarious, Charlamagne Tha God. We are The Breakfast Club. Lauren LaRosa is here as well. We got some special guests in the building.
3: That's right. And this today's episode of Breakfast Club is sponsored to you by Rob Nichols. You are watching us live at the Barclays.
4: This Sunday.
3: We just had Young M.A. here.
4: That's right. Yes.
3: Now Beanie Man is here as well.
4: The Beanie Man. What's up, brother? How you feeling?
5: I'm perfect. I'm feeling well. Yeah, I got my tie on and thing.
6: Yes.
5: Yeah.
2: Why you have your tie on today?
5: It's just a swag.
2: Okay.
6: I love it.
2: Yeah. Right?
3: Mm-hmm. I think I'm going to start telling people I'm doing perfect, man. Because you are, right? Like, you know, whatever God got planned for you and however you moving.
5: Yeah. God make you a perfect life until you're ready to, you know.
2: Salute to Beanie. I reached out to Beanie a couple of weeks ago. The first time I went to what part of Jamaica?
3: You tell the story every time Beanie Man come on.
2: Doctor, I just went. I just went last week.
3: He held you down. We know him.
4: He took you from
7: last night. A bad man saved your life.
2: He took me to this amazing place to eat. It was on the beach. It was beautiful. It was just a reset.
6: Oh, dope. Yeah.
2: So when I went there last week, I reached out to him, but I wanted to go back to that beach because it was just a beautiful place. And
5: it was crazy.
2: Yeah,
8: he looked out for you.
2: No, he wasn't there.
8: But he still looked out.
2: I was just saying thank you because he introduced me to that place, and I was just
6: and he went
2: beautiful.
6: Back and he went there.
5: Nothing more, nothing less. I wasn't there.
2: That's all.
5: I think I was here in America. Mm-hmm. Yeah.
6: How did you become the headliner for the Wildin' Out tour at Barclays?
5: I don't know.
6: Beanie Man, how?
3: Rip has his ways. Rip has his
5: ways. I don't know. But just get a call and somebody say, Wildin' Out. Man, I say, Wildin' Out. And I say, yes, we're doing it in the Barclays. We need you. I'm like, okay.
4: I felt like we needed it. For the longest the Wild Out tour been going, we never had a Caribbean headliner. We've had guests on the show, but no one has ever headlined the Wild Out live tour. And I was like, in Brooklyn, what better way to kick it off? Caribbean Heritage Month with the king of dancehall.
5: Brooklyn, I'm my place still. So a long time Brooklyn, I see me still. So we really like it still. So I'm just go over there still. We gotta do something still. So here's it. So a while ago I talked to Nick on the phone, here's it. And I tell him, say, why have a dead, here's it. Because it's a clash thing and here's it. And yeah, here's it. So
6: right on.
3: A lot of Jamaicans in Brooklyn.
4: It's a clash thing.
2: But how many people are gonna jump Nick Cannon? Because you got Beanie Man versus Nick Cannon, you got the Knicks versus Nick Cannon. How many clashes are you gonna do?
4: So understand this. So Beanie Man, I didn't know how funny and hilarious Beanie Man was. I thought he was just going to, you know, close out of show headline. He was like, no, I came to murder everyone. Nick shot fire. I was like, so now it's the king of dancehall versus the king of kids. So I think that.
2: Beanie got a lot of kids too.
6: Yes.
3: What song is Nick going to perform against Beanie Man?
6: Jiggalo.
4: No, he's playing the games. That's what
6: you
4: the
6: boy is saying.
4: Beanie Man can actually freestyle. And Beanie Man got bars. Like, literally, he was on the phone. He was just like, he's killing Nick.
5: Yeah. King Kong got nothing on me. What are you talking about? King Kong got nothing on the king. What you talking about?
4: So we ready.
6: So is he going to be a team captain?
4: Yeah, he's on the other side. He said, I don't want to just perform. He said, I want to go at it. He said, we clashing. He's like,
5: I love the show. I'm not telling a lie. I love the show. I like the vibes. And me a man who like happiness and me like have fun. And for being on a stage like that and having fun right through comedians giving joke and thing, man, I throw card for you, you throw back card for the next man. Man, I freestyle, you are freestyle. I love that thing. I love it, love it, love it, love it, love it, love it. Because I'm a dancehall artist and I come through clashes. Because right through my life, you know, sound clash from, I am here from the 80s. Then come right through the 90s with clash. Me and Bunty Killer clash. Me and Capitan clash. Me and Ninja Man clash. Me is just clashing. Right through. So it's part of my whole entire building up, you know, to become the man that I am today. Mm-hmm. So without clashes, I'd just be a normal artist. Mm-hmm. Yeah. But I am not a normal artist. And this Nick them no know same is not a normal artist. Mm-hmm. Because me freestyle for days. Mm-hmm. Right through, you see. Mm-hmm. Yeah, I don't know the American ways and the American style. I'm not a rapper. I don't do that thing. I'm a dancehall original foundation DJ. That's what I do.
0: Is Clash still as big now as was before? Because I don't see it as much. I don't see the excitement no more.
5: Well, you see, there's no more shows. That's the problem. So that's what I'm trying bringing back my show. You know, Summer Series, which I'm doing August 15th in Jamaica. Because there's no more shows. You know, there's no more Sting. There's no more Reggae Sunsplash. There's no more Ram Jam. There's no more shows. So the Clash kind of becomes a internet game. So any man where Clash now, where Clash my record. Me sing that song there, you sing that song there. Me sing that song there, you sing that song there. But there's nobody going on stage saying, all right, count me ever have a Clash.
0: Is that because of money? Artists are charging
5: too much
0: money?
5: It's not really money, you know. It's because you have someone bad behind your back. But when them come in front of you, it's a different thing. You know, so you have some artists where I don't think them like the face-to-face Clash. I think them like the online Clash. Because online Clash, it not really gain the money. You not sell no record. You just get people just listen to the song and say, yeah, the new song, Mr. Man drop today. And then you hear the new song, Mr. Man drop yesterday. You hear the new song, Mr. Man. Yo, Mr. Man, I come out to that new song tomorrow. And that's what Clash is now.
3: But you like the confrontation.
5: What?
7: Welcome. You understand? Welcome it.
6: He's ready. He be ready.
7: Welcome.
6: Yeah.
7: He was ready.
5: You see, music, when it comes to competition in music, I think it makes the thing nicer because the vibes get different. Because the vibe different when you're a DJ up on stage, of course. You know, you're at the crowd, you're at the audience, everybody feel good and go home. Yeah, beat them and did a nice show. But when people hear you're freestyling in a different manner, in a different way, it's just wicked. Because I rather to close the show, you know, just close the show and just be nice and get me out. Zit. But sometimes you have to get involved, you know? You have to get involved. Sometimes you have to change the vibe, change the narrative.
3: Yeah.
5: Yeah, Jack. You know? It's not all the time you just want to see yourself. Every minute you just see yourself. You walk up and see you and say, yo, I'm going to mash up the place. And you just go mash up the place and come off of the stage. No, sometimes you want all the vibes, you want all the joy, you want to laugh. You know, sometimes you just want fun. Yeah.
0: All right, we got more with Beanie Man when we come back. Don't move. It's the Breakfast Club.

0: DJ Envy, Jess Hilarious, Charlamagne Tha God. We are the Breakfast Club. We're still kicking it with Beanie Man. Jess.
1: The Barclays about to go up.
2: Up.
1: Yeah. It's about to be crazy, right?
2: I did think that, like, you know, what we're doing now with it, because we're bringing it back. And then when I was at the Netflix joke, and I was like, you know what, we really need to bring it back. Because it started, the tour started at Amazon. So mm-hmm. It started right there in Queens. So mm-hmm. I was like, you know what? How do we make it better? How do we come back to the Barclays Center? How do we just infuse everything and just make it the biggest thing ever? Because I just mm-hmm. left with April Fool's, and I'm going to come back with this. And I was like, Envy is going against D-Rec, number one. Mm-hmm. And then we got Nick.
0: I am not going against D-Rec. Don't
3: wait,
0: stop
3: D-Rec
0: saying
3: a
0: that.
3: Comedian?
1: The battle of the DJs.
4: It's
1: no.
4: The battle of the DJs. Now, you always putting people against each other. Oh. And you did Boosie, and Boosie said he ain't doing it.
2: Yeah, I don't know what happened with that. That's got just
4: Boosie said he never knew what happened with him.
3: He had agreed.
2: No, Boosie agreed, was booked, had money and everything.
3: Knowing that Charleston White will be there.
0: So Charleston White could be there?
2: No, we took all that off because they were both like, hey, then it turned into some, we want a whole bunch of money stuff. And I was like, oh, okay, cool.
0: So both of them no longer?
2: No longer.
0: Okay. Now, but I'm not battling D-Rec. D-Rec is opening up for me. It's not a battle. He's opening up
1: man,
0: for me.
1: DJ D-Rec, cut the beat.
2: Ooh. You scare Envy? It's okay.
3: Why did you
4: I got D-Rec.
2: You scare Envy? No, I got Envy. Even though I'm on the show, I got Envy. I've seen
0: Envy. Okay. Okay. Ladies and gentlemen, he's opening up for me.
3: Will they be on the stage at the same time?
2: Yes, they will be on the same edge.
3: That sounds like a battle, Envy.
0: He's going to be first. He's going to.
2: No, no, they're going to. We got a DJ set up here. We got a DJ set up.
0: Then he's going to introduce me, and then I DJ.
4: You know why I got D-Rec? Because what Beanie was saying, like, D-Rec still be in the midst of confrontation and competition. Like, you don't be doing that. When the last time you went head up with somebody?
1: He don't gotta do that.
3: In a battle?
4: Yes.
3: I mean,
1: he don't gotta battle.
4: He ain't did that since the 90s.
3: But do you be hearing his transition and his mixes?
0: Don't say nothing. He just does
1: playing with
0: just
1: my man, y'all.
0: I do this for living, sir.
3: If y'all do end up battling, though, can we need to see, people need to see this because they need to stop playing with you.
1: Gotta stream this.
2: I really do. I think
1: you gotta stream this. Yeah,
2: everybody's gonna destroy it. So you got so many people. Neon,
3: send me the video. I'll post it.
2: You gotta come.
3: Oh, you know, I'll be out there telling streamers. They definitely gotta do that.
5: Are they playing with your talent?
0: They are.
3: Yes, they are.
0: They are.
5: You know, we can. You up.
0: They don't know.
2: Mm-mm. I know.
0: They don't know.
5: They playing with you.
0: They play with, I know. Somebody need to start slapping them for me.
5: D-Rec. Envy. Come on, man. D-Rec is a wicked DJ. No disrespect to you. But this is DJ Envy.
4: Yes. Mm-hmm. What that mean?
3: You need to
1: stop playing with him.
0: Just let him go. Just let him go.
2: So yeah, it will be a DJ thing right here. Okay. Right here.
5: Oh,
2: right
5: you got here. DJ over here, DJ over here.
2: We set it up like a real battle. Yeah. And I think that's the episode.
5: Envy gonna kill somebody.
2: But it's all in funny game. You know,
0: yeah, it's like we just gotta fun. D-Rex my home. We're gonna have some fun.
5: Envy just gonna kill somebody.
0: There you go.
3: Oh, he's gonna kill somebody.
4: I thought you said kiss him.
5: No,
4: like,
5: okay,
4: why?
5: Why are you thinking?
4: Why?
5: Why are you thinking?
4: Why?
5: Yeah,
4: why?
5: What?
4: What?
3: What?
4: Yo, I thought you said. You know what about
3: I'm done. Like, get out of here with all
4: he's
3: that.
4: He's not going to play the Kingston.
5: No, I'm not. I've been there.
2: Yo. I wonder, it's Caribbean Pride Month.
4: Yes.
3: What are you doing?
4: Turn my mic. Oh, Rip, why you didn't have Safari go up against Beanie Man?
0: Yo, shut up, man. I'm like right now, man.
2: So, really, listen, this was really important to me because I used to host squads. I used to host Beanie's footprints, like in a lot of those things in those Jamaican clubs. Who? I remember saying
4: Safari?
2: Beanie Man.
4: Safari.
0: He playing with you. He playing with you.
4: You don't know Safari? Okay.
2: Wow.
0: This Sunday. What time the doors open up?
2: 8:00. It's going to be iconic, man. We got so many different things, so many surprises. And the actual Wild Now auditions is today. So we got about 500-600 people that actually got over 5,000 submitted and it's going down today.
3: He's still trying to figure out Safari.
1: He's so confused.
0: So get there early.
2: It's going to be crazy.
4: It's Safari.
5: Seriously.
4: Ooh, you scared, Beanie. Yeah. You ain't want Rip to bring him up.
3: Yo,
2: no, stop playing with this man.
3: Stop playing with this.
0: Anyway, get there.
2: Are you serious?
4: No, put on the beat. You played that for put on the beat.
1: Freestyle.
3: Okay, what beat?
5: Are you playing with me right now?
3: Yeah, it's like, why are they playing?
2: The king. They don't understand. Like, when you go to
1: Brooklyn, why even
0: Beanie gets crazy.
4: No, you don't understand when you drive to Brooklyn.
3: Nah, it's gonna go crazy.
4: I already
3: know.
4: The whole crazy.
5: They get crazy. I can't believe.
4: Don't make me play Safari Bust a Blank.
5: Yo, shut up, yo.
3: What? Bust a Blank.
2: That's not messing with Rum and Red Bull. Stop playing.
3: That's what he be like. Yes. Oh yeah, he do be doing that.
0: Yo, stop.
2: Stop playing it.
0: Play an instrumental for Beanie right fast.
2: Stop playing it.
1: Beanie, he don't even like Safari Bust. I don't know why. He don't like
5: Safari. Okay. Jesus Christ.
1: Okay.
5: These people.

0: crossing asunder. Can't chat to me because your mouth is like thunder. Have your heart, it got a heart like it a plunger. You see man big gun and you a wonder and a thunder. Shot a flying now you fire you like some new Toyota Tundra. Okay.
1: Who else is performing this Sunday?
2: Safari!
1: Oh my God, yeah, man. We'll be outside. Safari will be outside on a t-shirt. Who else is performing this Sunday?
2: Along with Chalk the White. Young M.A.

0: on Sunday.
1: He will be headlining too. Like Beanie Man about to kill this.
2: That was effortless too.
3: Yes,
2: yeah,
3: it was.
2: Yeah,
3: was.
2: You be gonna do that on Sunday? It's better. Effortless. He was like,
3: "Y'all gonna be crazy." I be talking real proud about you.
0: Don't worry about it. I got
2: that's my guy right there. We go all the way back to like 19.
3: My guy as well. We go back to like.
2: Sorry, D Rec, you're going down.
0: That's right. We got it. It's the Breakfast Club. Good morning. We'll see y'all on Sunday.
3: Beanie Man.
4: Blessings.
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2: Morning, everybody. It's DJ Envy, Just Hilarious, Charlamagne Tha God. We are the Breakfast Club. Lauren LaRose is here as well. And it's time for Pastor Ox.

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1: What's up, Nyla?
2: Big Nyla, NYLA, Young 1990 now, live from LA because she got a party.
3: Yes. Hey, what's up, guys? How are you?
2: Good. You there for BET weekend, right?
3: Yeah, I'm there for BET. Also, I'm doing a single release party. My first single is releasing today, Friday, so I'm really excited.
2: Oh, yes. You saying first single. You ain't even tell folks you got an album coming out.
1: Oh, my God. You be rapping, like you be singing, what you doing, playing the flute? Like, what's up, what you doing?
4: She's a DJ.
2: She's a DJ, like how you know how, you know how like Khaled do albums, DJ Drama do albums, like how Cool used to do albums, Nyla got an album.
5: Why didn't you say Envy?
1: I know that's right,
2: Envy did an album?
5: He did mix it.
4: He a hater, don't worry about it.
2: I don't remember the Envy albums.
4: First person to have Hov on album, you know, do a particular song, but that's okay,
1: go ahead, Nyla.
3: Well, yes, this is like my first album that I curated in partnership with Generation Now, and I wanted to work with Gen Now, hence their name, because they're supposed to represent Gen Now, so they let me curate just all the top MCs out right now, and I wanted to start with a posse cut to just kind of show what the vibes are going to be.
2: So that's how you know Nyla. That's how you know Nyla got an old soul. She said posse cut.
4: Posse cut.
1: You got to explain to the people what that is, Nyla. The young kids online, like posse. Did she get a new haircut?
3: You don't say posse cut?
1: No.
4: We did back in our day.
3: What's the modern version of posse cut?
1: Gang gang.
2: I'm a song with a bunch of features.
1: Like you said, gang gang.
3: All right, well, I got this, that. I got both for you. Let's get into it. It's R2-D2.
6: I'm a 10. I'm a 10. I'm a 10.
1: Nyla.

0: Hey, who that?
1: That's a guy I write for. His name is Suave. You know what I'm saying? His family from Mount's Corner. I do. I write for Suave.
2: No, you don't.
1: I do. He does his own production, though. He did that beat, too, but I write for him.
0: All right, now, when he sue your ass, line.
1: I do write for Suave.
3: That was dope. That was hard. That's the video you showed me, right?
4: Yes.
3: That video hard, too.
0: This is fire.
1: Who's all on that record, though, Nyla?
4: So it starts off with Suave on the hook, and he did the beat. It got three beat changes. Then it goes into Wynn. She from Portland.
1: Okay.
4: Biggest artist out of Portland right now. Ruben Vincent out of Charlotte, North Carolina, obviously.
0: Period.
4: Then we got Jordan Bell, Kai Cash, Nico Brim, Chris Patrick, who's on the XXL freshman class this year. And then we got Ben Riley and Marco Plus to close it out.
0: All the on there?
1: Yes, it's dope. A posse cut.
4: You really got to watch the video because the video shows personality. You get to see what everybody look like.
0: That's
4: like
0: a whole
3: video.
4: It's a whole new regime. You know, like, all right, Big Three is dead, but it's a whole new class. You should be paying attention.
1: And y'all shot the video in Atlanta, right? At Generation Now Studio?
3: In the studio, yep.
4: Yeah, see, we shot it in Main Street.
1: Nyla not really telling this story the right way. Wait, Nyla got all of these young artists to come down to Atlanta for a weekend. Mm-hmm. Like, all of them. Like, the Marco Pluses, the Kai Cashes, the, you know, Ruben Vincents, the Ben Riley, the Suave, the Nico Brims. When she got all of these, and I'm missing a bunch of them.
0: Yep. Yeah.
1: She got all of these artists to come down for a weekend to record this project. You know how tough that is to get a bunch of artists?
5: Everybody Chris Patrick, all of them. They booming right now. They are the net.
0: She being too humble. Mm-hmm. Come on, Nyla.
4: Well, I appreciate you.
1: I'll be honest with you, I don't think you should play nobody else's music today. I think you should play that. I think you should play that song in full. Play that song in full.
3: Is it out today? Is it on streaming services today?
4: You know what? I agree. Let's do it.
3: Is it on streaming services today?
4: Yes, it's out now.
3: Play that full song.
6: Young Nyla. I'm on 10 points on it.

0: week. Ugging, and I'm ready to die again. And I'm ready to die again.
1: Go download Ready. It's called Ready to Die Again, right?
2: Yeah,
1: R2-D2. Why such a dark title?
3: Hell yeah, Ready to Die Again.
2: Well, it was like a joke in the studio. Like, we were just talking about all the struggles that it took for us to get to this point. And it's like every time we die, but we back. It's more like a rebirth.
4: All right.
1: Nyla got every dope young artist to get on this project.
4: That's dope.
1: She got, who else you got on this project?
2: I got Larizzi.
1: Larizzi. Oh, salute to Larizzi. Wow. He tough.
3: That's what's up.
2: Yeah, he's from New Orleans. We got Nassan. He's from Detroit.
1: Trap Dicky. You know,
2: Trap
5: Dicky. Oh, Trap Dicky got the whole double XL freshman class.
3: That's wow, right. Yeah, Nyla, that's fire.
2: No, we only got
5: not all of them, but you got the ones.
3: Yeah.
1: What's the name of the album? Honor Roll, right?
2: Well, that's just the collective name.
3: I like that.
1: Oh,
3: though.
1: You haven't put out a title yet?
2: Yeah.
1: Okay. Well, the single is out right now. Go download the single.
4: Download it.
1: R2-D2. Just heard it. Big Nyla. Nyla Simone coming out with an album.
5: Congratulations, girl.
4: Send me the clean version, Nyla.
2: I got you. Got you right now.
4: Well, there you have it, Nyla. You be safe out there in LA.
2: Thank you, guys. Download the single. Yay. Check out the videos on YouTube now.
5: Period. Love you. I know it's 7:30 over there, so you're tired.
4: Let's get to the mix. It's the Breakfast Club. Good morning.
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2: Donkey of the day today is Friday the 26th. Charlamagne is on vacation, and it is Friday, so we open up the phone lines and let the people's donkey. 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So let's go to the phone lines. Hello, who's this?
3: Hey, it's Tisha from Texas.
2: Hey, Tisha from Texas.
4: Tisha.
2: Who you want to give donkey to?
3: Oprah Winfrey.
2: Talk it. Talk that talk.
3: Okay. So if the point of her story was to let people know how she had authority over her audience or how much they loved and trusted her, then she could have omitted the she was back on drugs part.
4: Right.
3: That's all. She didn't have to say about the drugs. We all knew that. And the people have been coming out that know Whitney said, no, we know how Whitney. That wasn't high Whitney. If you look at the performance wasn't high Whitney.
4: Exactly.
3: You could tell. And now I done pulled up where Oprah fell on her tail.
2: Yes.
3: And every time somebody says something about it, I keep posting it because I am hot as fish grease at Oprah. She knows better than that.
4: Yeah.
2: Yeah, I didn't like that too. But I mean, yeah, that was, I didn't like
3: ain't
2: that.
3: Ain't no I mean, Andy. Ain't no I
2: no,
3: mean.
2: Right.
3: She didn't need to say that.
2: You're right. I love Oprah too. But yeah, that was foul. That was wrong.
3: I love her. I love her. But and I'm going to give it to Gail too because that's her friend and they do everything together. So it's Cole Donkey. They both did it. Let me tell you, because when Kobe died, she had Lisa Leslie on there talking about some sexual assault stuff. Girls, sit down somewhere, both of y'all. So y'all get the Cole Donkey, hold hands, and go on about y'all's weekend.
2: All right. So you have a good weekend. Hello, who's this?
5: What's up, Envy? This is Jeff.
2: Jeff, what's up? Who you gonna give donkey to?
5: My ex-job.
2: And why'd they fire you?
5: I have no idea. I'm still trying to figure that out myself. But listen,
6: you
5: laugh, CJ Envy.
6: You a little something.
2: Uh-huh. Yeah, you did something.
5: No, honestly, I don't know what I did. Even my director got my back. But it's a long story, though. But I want to say this is my first time calling. I want to say what's up to y'all. Much respect. And is it possible? Can I talk to you off the air, DJ Envy?
4: I know, that's right.
2: Sure. What is it concerning, sir?
5: I need a job.
4: I knew it.
5: I'm about to get evicted, and I need some help, man.
2: Sure, we'll put you on hold, but just keep in mind, I have 6 kids, and it's very tight out now. I have daughters that dance. I'm in Phoenix right now. It's a lot of money, and I was about to put my YouTube, my GoFundMe page out there today.
4: You got a wedding to pay for.
2: Yeah, I got a wedding to pay for. You know, IRS is knocking at my door. And
4: all of that.
2: I hurt my pinky toe and
4: I'm trying to get home to my family.
2: But put him on hold. I'll talk to him. Hello, who's this?
7: Hey, this is Keith from Delaware. What's going on?
8: Delaware.
4: Okay.
7: Yes,
8: I think I know what you're calling about, Keith.
7: What's that?
8: No, go ahead. Go
2: what do you want to give donkey to, Keith?
7: Well, it's a couple of things. I know it's donkey of the day, but before I do that, I want to shout Jess. And Lauren, I want to shout you out because not this year, but last year on Father's Day, my wife goes to your church and she did a video call with you to me. He wished me a happy Father's Day and I want to thank you for that.
8: Oh, and, of course. Oh, she goes to Seeds of
7: Greatness. Yeah, she goes to Seeds and she video called me for Father's Day, so I thank you for that.
4: Aww.
7: And I went to Envy's car show in Jersey, had a great time. It's my Virgo brother, Envy. Keep doing your thing.
2: Thank
7: and
2: you.
7: Since I'm in Delaware, I'm from New York, actually. I moved to Delaware from New York.
2: Mm-hmm.
7: Why don't y'all bring that down? Envy, why don't you bring it to Delaware, man? Delaware needs some things out here. They got the Chase Center.
2: You know, the crazy thing is,
7: Center.
2: Everybody asks all the time to bring the car show to different cities. And the thing with the car show is you got to understand, it's like a moving circus. So we have to move from city to city to city. And it's all on me. I don't have no huge corporate sponsors. It's all on me. So I have to pay for all of that. So it's very expensive. That's why we only do 2-3 cities a year. And the employees that I have are like, they work nonstop and I appreciate them. Salute to Adasha, Mercedes and the whole team. It's a bunch of them that work. But, I don't know if we're going to make it to Delaware. We're going to try to do Philly next year. We're going to try to do North Carolina.
4: Yeah,
2: we're going to try to do Dallas. I don't know if we're going to make Philly. It's only an hour and a half drive. You could drive.
7: Yeah,
8: it's not even an hour and a half. You can get in there depending on what part of Philly. You can get there in like 30 minutes.
4: But you know, the car show is really, really big. Can it
7: fit in
4: Delaware?
7: Yeah, but,
2: wow.
8: Jess.
4: Okay.
8: Don't do us.
7: Yeah, I want to get donkey though right quick. I'm sorry to interrupt y'all.
4: It's okay.
7: I'm a Knicks fan. I'm like years, 53 years we haven't won it. Mm-hmm. I want to give donkey to Brian Windhorst Michael Wilborn, I'm not sure if I said that right, Becky Hammon, Draymond Green, Candace Parker, Stephen A. Smith, Vince Carter, Tracy McGrady, because they all, and there's probably a whole bunch of other people that doubt the Knicks, that doubted my man Brunson, but we did it. So I wanted to give them donkey for doubting the Knicks like they did, and they still doubt the Knicks. They don't think we can do it next year again, and we will be there next year again. I just want to put that out there.
2: Yeah, I just
7: want
2: to enjoy this
7: year. My phone call.
2: As the Knicks fans, I just want to enjoy this year. And yes, everybody doubted the Knicks. Everybody doubted Brunson. I mean, we've seen it before, but the fact that they pulled it off, congratulations to the Knicks. And bro, I'm doing a car show on the 25th of July in Virginia. It's about a 4-hour drive for you. So you should come on out. It's July 25th. Bring the kids, bring the family. It's going to be an amazing event. So come on out. It's only 4 hours. Drive on through.
4: Drive on through.
2: Drive on through. Hello, who's this?
6: Good morning. This is Queen of Baltimore.
4: Hey, girl.
6: Hey, before I do the donkey of the day, I would like to ask Jess, is she going to do meet and greet at the Raleigh Improv July the 10th?
4: Yes, ma'am. I will be doing meet and greet on both days, July 10th and July 11th, when I'm at the Raleigh Improv in Cary, North Carolina.
6: Okay. All right. I'll see you then. But my donkey of the day goes to DJ Envy. And DJ Envy is always negative. Every time something come out of his mouth, it's always negative. Only time something come out of his mouth that's positive is when he's talking about his six kids. I'm about sick of him.
4: Damn, Envy. That's the Queen of Baltimore right there. Like, what you did?
2: I don't know.
6: He always negative. Like, when you just said that statement about, it's not how you start, it's how you finish in life. Oh, where you get that from? Where you get that from? Oh, that don't go with that. You know what I'm saying?
4: Right.
6: He's
4: like,
6: never positive. He's never positive about nothing. Every time Charlamagne says something, he's always, I know everybody's entitled to their opinion, but he's always negative with his.
2: Mm-mm-mm. You look nice today.
6: Thank you.
4: That's right. That's right.
6: Y'all have a good day.
4: You too, boo.
6: And DJ, be positive.
2: Ma'am,
6: anyway,
2: you have a great weekend, but don't worry about the potholes. There's a lot of potholes out there, so be careful, all right?
4: Shut up. She's in North Carolina. She ain't in Baltimore no more. Shut up.
2: All you got to do is say something nice to somebody. They forget about what they said.
4: And she bust out laughing. She was probably smiling and everything. I know that's right, y'all.
2: Nobody told her she looked nice. You look nice today, man.
4: Yes, I will be in Raleigh, North Carolina. We'll carry North Carolina at the Raleigh Improv. I got 4 shows the second weekend in July. That's July 10th and July 11th. So pull up with the Queen of Baltimore if you're down there in Raleigh, y'all.
2: And don't be negative around her, boy.
4: Don't be negative.
2: You.
4: For real, y'all. But not. I'm up there doing my jokes. Don't say that I'm negative. She's going to knock somebody out.
2: All right. That was Donkey of the Day. Now, when we come back, we got the positive note and more. So don't move. It's the Breakfast Club. Good morning.

0: everybody. It's DJ Envy, Just Hilarious, Charlamagne Tha God. We are The Breakfast Club. Lauren LaRosa's here as well. And reminding you guys, I got two car shows coming up. July 25th, 757 Hampton, Virginia. If you're looking for something fun, affordable, something for the whole family, my car show, of course, we got all types of cars, custom builds, old cars, exotics, new cars. I've been posting pictures on my Instagram, but it's hundreds of cars. So I'll just be giving you a little taste of some of the crazy stuff that people are going to be putting in the show. And also carnival rides, games for the kids, and kids 5 and under are free. So if you're looking for something affordable and something that's a lot of fun, family fun day, my family will be there. Make sure you get your tickets to the car show. And if you're going to New Orleans for Essence Music Festival, I'm bringing a curated car show to the festival. It's like 30-40 cars. Currency's gonna have some cars. Cardi B, I think I'm gonna bring her car. Zion, that plays for the Pelicans, and just the whole New Orleans culture, plus some of my cars as well. So it's gonna be a lot of fun. So if you in New Orleans, make sure you come to the convention center. It is free, so don't think you gotta pay in New Orleans, because it's a small curated version. It's gonna be a lot of fun. I can't wait to see you guys. Now Lauren, you in LA, right?
1: 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And then Sunday, I'm on the carpet, the pre-show, live for BET at 5:30 p.m. Eastern Standard Time on YouTube. So please make sure y'all tune in.
0: All right. Now, when we come back, we got the positive note. Jess, you got the positive note, right?
2: Yes, sir.
0: All right. We'll do it when we come back.

0: Envy, Just Hilarious, Charlamagne Tha God. We are the Breakfast Club. Salute to Young M.A. and Beanie Man for joining us this morning.
1: Yes.
0: They're going to be at the Barclay Center this Sunday for Wilding Out. So if you haven't got your tickets, get your ticket. Everybody's going against Nick this weekend. If the Knicks are going against Nick, Beanie Man's going against Nick. All the staff is going against Nick. So if you got kids, you're going against Nick. So everybody's going against Nick. So if you haven't got your tickets, it's a perfect date night this Sunday. I'll be there. I'm actually flying in just for that. I'm supposed to be battling DJ D-Rex. So we're going to have some fun. I'm
2: going to kill. Don't embarrass us. I always tell people how good of a DJ you are. My family just was talking to me about your blends over the weekend. They were like, you're so good. Don't embarrass us.
0: I'm not. I got this. It's light work. So Sunday, if you haven't got your tickets, I can't wait to see you guys on Sunday. Now, Jess, you got a positive note?
1: Yes, sir. My brother told me, forget them. Get that money, sis. You just keep on grinding on your hungry-ish. Ignore the hate. Ignore the fake. Ignore the funny-ish. Because anybody violate, we got 100 clips. Shout out to Brooklyn.
0: Oh. Was that Young M.A.?
2: Not the 100 clips.
1: Absolutely.
0: What part of the 100 clips was positive?
2: It's still red light, huh, Jess?
1: If anybody violate, we got 100 clips. That's all I'm saying.
2: Are the clips like, is that meditation?
1: It's meditation. And this is all affirmative. Ignore the hate. Ignore the fake. Ignore the funny-ish. Mm-hmm. Anybody violate, we got 100 clips. Okay, so this is positive, you know. Anytime your brother is on your side, he's telling you, look, F all of that. Get that money, sis. You know, just keep on grinding on your hungry-ish. That's how you do it.
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1: 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In Dierra from Detroit, an overworked teacher finds herself drawn into a cold case. Catch up before the new season premieres July 29th. Then, in Ruthless, a woman works to free herself from a religious cult. Watch now before the new season arrives June 30th. Plus, Eva Marcel returns as a madam, a woman who fights to retain control of her exotic male dancers in the final season of All the Queen's Men. Now

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4: 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Miami. 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

0: New Kehlani, Shoulda Never, right here on the new Hip Hop and R&B, 98.5, 100.7, WEOA. Congratulations to Kehlani. You know, she's in the Best Female R&B category for the BET Awards that are actually going down on Sunday. Kehlani is up against some heavy hitters. Ari Lennox, Coco Jones, Ella May, Jill Scott, SZA, and Tim's. We'll see what goes down. Hosted by comedian Drewski, so you know what's going to be good. The nominees and categories on our station website. 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

fast motion, I'm happy. 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Now,

The National Weather Service in Paducah has issued a severe thunderstorm warning for central Gibson County in southwestern Indiana until 5 p.m. At 4:43 p.m., a severe thunderstorm was located near Mount Carmel, moving east at 20 miles per hour. Expected hazards include 60 miles per hour wind gusts and penny-sized hail. This is a radar-indicated threat. The following impacts are expected. Expect damage to roofs, siding, and trees. Locations impacted include Princeton and Petoka. Repeating, a severe thunderstorm warning has been issued until 5 p.m. for the following county: Gibson, Indiana,

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National Weather Service in Paducah has issued a severe thunderstorm warning for northeastern Gibson County in southwestern Indiana until 5:30 p.m. At 5 p.m., a severe thunderstorm was located over Pictoka or near Princeton, moving east at 20 miles per hour. Expected hazards include 60 miles per hour wind gusts and penny-sized hail. This is a radar-indicated threat. The following impacts are expected. Expect damage to roofs, siding, and trees. Locations impacted include Princeton, Oakland City, Pictoka, Francisco, and Hazleton. This includes Interstate 69 in Indiana between mile markers 34 and 38. Repeating, a severe thunderstorm warning has been issued until 5:30 p.m. for the following county, Gibson, Indiana,

don't. 40, what's up, shebang? 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What am I now possessed? How do I feel to refresh? 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

0: Came up with this without a chorus. 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
1: DJ Missy.
0: Yeah. 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I'm a young CEO, sure.
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That's why he wanna come sign it. Shake it. Shaking. The only time I'm moving loose. Hey, I'll pop one of these little. We ain't fighting. This ain't Zeus. Somebody go call Bishop. 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I put a sign on the dough. 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
1: Hallelujah.
0: Hey man, somebody want a copy of that mix?
1: Hey man, say man. At DJ Missus, DJ MISSES.
0: That's the one and only. They trying to clone
1: me. And they can't though.
2: What's up, baby? What it do? It's the People's Champ Power Wild. I'm posted on the corner, man. Inside the mix with DJ Missus. Let's go.
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0: okay? I just want to say what's up. Give me a shout out. Hey, you already know I'm the original. You know, I've been listening since the beginning. Not like everybody else has it either, but I've been a consistent listener.
1: Incognito know me. He can vouch for me. Posted on the corner.
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